The producers preferred his vocals to those of the band member who had initially intended to sing the song, and Mumford was asked to join the Strawberry Alarm Clock, but chose to stay with his own band. And at the time, the band members of the Strawberry Alarm Clock were all teens. Their name came from being fans of the Beatles song Strawberry Fields and an old non-working alarm clock in their rehearsal studio. Another Saturday Night by Sam Cooke and one by Three Dog Night are both coming up next on Bozeman's Home for Good Times and Great Oldies 99.9.

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0: Caramia by Jay and the Americans on Bozeman's Home for Good Times and Great Oldies, 99.9 K-Bear. Caramia was first recorded by David Winfield, reaching number 1 in the UK and number 10 in the US. Jay and the Americans' version peaked number 4 on the Billboard Hot 100 in 1965, becoming one of their biggest hits. And the group covered the song in 1965, giving it a dramatic pop sound with lead singer Jay Black's soaring vocals. Jay Black was known for his powerful operatic voice, which was key to the song's success. His ability to hit high notes during the song earned him the nickname The Voice. Along with Come a Little Bit Closer, number 3 in 1964, and This Magic Moment, number 6 in 1969, Caramia remains one of their signature hits, and the song became a showstopper at their concerts, with Jay Black holding the final note for an extended period, wowing audiences. Your local Bozeman weather forecast from the Desert Mountain Broadcasting Information Center. Woman, Woman by Gary Puckett and the Union Gap. I Can't Get No Satisfaction by the Rolling Stones. Tell Me Why by the Beatles. And Baby, It's You by the Shirelles are all coming up next on Bozeman's Home for Good Times and Great Oldies, 99.9 K-Bear.
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5: Lows dip down to about 46 tonight under partly cloudy skies with a chance for storms. Winds out of the southeast around 5 miles per hour.
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Kiss If You Can by the Dave Clark Five on Bozeman's Home for Good Times, Great Oldies, 99.9 K-Bear. Written by drummer Dave Clark and Lenny Davidson, the song became an anthem of the mid-1960s mod movement, capturing the era's youthful energy and rebellious spirit. It was released in August of 1965, reached number 4 on the UK singles chart, peaked at number 13 on the Billboard Hot 100 in the US, making it one of their biggest hits. The Dave Clark Five was one of the biggest British bands of the 1960s, often seen as rival to the Beatles, and were part of the first British invasion wave in the U.S. I think I mentioned before that my friends and I thought the Dave Clark Five would be much bigger than the Beatles. Shows you what we know. Despite their chart success, the band's music was largely unavailable for decades due to Dave Clark's strict control over their catalog. However, their legacy was revived with their induction into the Rock and Roll Hall of Fame in 2008. 409 by the Beach Boys, Don't Worry About Me by the Four Seasons, and Game of Love by Wayne Fontana and the Mindbenders are coming up next on Bozeman's Home for Good Times and Great Oldies, 99.9 K-Bear. Oldies.

0: Why? Because everyone loves the good times and great oldies on K-Bear. More after this.
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Positive 4th Street by Bob Dylan on Bozeman's Home for Good Times, Great Oldies, 99.9 K-Bear. Well, let's finish out this Tuesday with some hits from Tom's Musical Time Machine. Uptight, Everything's All Right by Stevie Wonder, Pleasant Valley Sunday by the Monkees, Hound Dog by Elvis Presley, Traces by Classics 4, ABC News at the top of the hour. All that coming up next on Bozeman's Home for Good Times and Great Oldies, 99.9 K-Bear. That's going to do it for me on this Tuesday. Thanks so much for being with me today on Tom's Musical Time Machine. I will return on Wednesday at 3 p.m. Let's get back together then. Till then, I'm Tom Eaglehoff. I am out of here. Hi, I'm Tom Eaglehoff, and every weekday I

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4: ABC News, I'm Dave Packer. The Supreme Court today rejecting President Trump's executive order declaring that children born to people who are in the United States illegally or temporarily are not American citizens. Cecilia Wang is the ACLU attorney who argued before the court.
5: The Supreme Court decided this issue definitively in 1898 and again today reaffirmed that the 14th Amendment means that everyone born here is a citizen alike. That can only be changed by constitutional amendment, and that effort will fail.
4: Another of today's major rulings, the Supreme Court allowing states to ban transgender women and girls from playing in school sports teams for women and girls. A string of wildfires burning in the West and warnings in Colorado and Wyoming as conditions get drier and hotter. In her first Wimbledon singles match in nearly 4 years, Serena Williams defeated by 20-year-old Maya Joint from Australia. This is ABC News. Ford is recalling more than 740,000 vehicles because damage in the park system could cause the models to roll away. 9 injuries have been reported, along with 24 allegations of property damage. NASA will try again tomorrow to launch a first-of-its-kind project, a robot to fix a satellite.
6: Since 2004, the Neil Gehrel Swift Observatory has been sending back amazing images of stars at the end of their lives, but it's suddenly dropping out of its orbit.
7: If we do nothing, Swift will re-enter the atmosphere.
6: And burn up, says NASA's Regina Caputo.
7: And so there's nothing to lose.
6: An aerospace startup called Catalyst has been hired to design and deploy a robot to hook up to the Swift telescope and haul it approximately 100 miles higher, extending its life by a decade. Jim Ryan, ABC News.
4: Sportsbook operators say World Cup betting has surged past expectations. DraftKings says wagering on the World Cup is nearing the same popularity now as March Madness. Dave Packer, ABC News.
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6: Here's your forecast from the Desert Mountain Broadcasting Information Center. Slight chance of thunderstorms tonight, otherwise partly cloudy skies. Lows dip down to about 46, southeasterly winds around 5 miles per hour. I'm meteorologist Paul Trombley on Good Times and Great Oldies, 99.9 K-Bear.
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2: For the first USS Montana armored cruiser 13, it would be the Ottoman Empire, an invasion and casualties in the Caribbean, convoy duty in World War I. For the nuclear-powered fast attack submarine, it may one day be China, Taiwan, North Korea, wherever called. 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
4: Glaucoma is the leading cause of blindness in the world, and at this point it is considered irreversible. We all know that the eyes contain a liquid called ocular fluid. Glaucoma is a disorder whereby the pressure in the eyes increases when there is a blockage in the fluid between the lens and the cornea. The cornea is the transparent window that forms the front of the eye. This blockage now increases pressure, and this pressure starts to affect the quality and performance of the optic nerve. The optic nerve is connected to the retina in the back of the eyes, which communicates to the brain what we see. It is an interesting process we don't think about twice until we start losing our vision. I therefore highly recommend that you see an eye doctor called an ophthalmologist every year to make sure all parts of your eyes are in perfect working order. Next week, I'll talk about nutritional supplements for glaucoma, which are available at the Gesundheit Nutrition Center on North 19th Avenue.
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2: ABC News, I'm Dave Packer. Today, the Supreme Court struck down President Trump's executive order attempting to end birthright citizenship. Louisiana Democratic Congressman Troy Carter.
3: The history and the gravity of this moment should not be lost on any of us. Make no mistake about it. Today's victory does not mark the end of this fight. It marks the beginning of the next one.
2: Also today, the court upheld laws in roughly half the states that prohibit transgender girls and women from playing on their public school and college sports teams. The death toll from Venezuela's devastating earthquakes has climbed to nearly 2,000 people. Major changes coming for millions of Americans and their federal student loan plans. Starting July 1st, the Trump administration putting an end to a Biden-era repayment program. It means that borrowers will have to switch to new plans. An intense heat wave with triple-digit temperatures for millions in the Midwest and Great Lakes. That heat misery now moving to the eastern United States. This is ABC News. Two federal agencies are investigating a series of incidents in the same airspace on Monday.
4: The first involved a JetBlue aircraft that hit a drone as it approached New York's JFK.
5: You said you collided?
6: Yep, it hit us right above the cockpit.
4: The plane landed safely, but the FBI wants to know who was operating that drone. A few hours later, a helicopter pilot radioed JFK controllers about a near miss.
7: It was just one of the remote-controlled airplanes, a big one at 500 feet.
4: The FAA is looking into that incident. All the audio from ATC.com. Jim Ryan, ABC News.
2: The International Skating Union is lifting its ban on Russian skaters, allowing them to return to world championships and Grand Prix events for the first time since the Ukraine invasion. They'll have to compete as neutral athletes. Pope Leo made his first major appointment of a woman to the Holy See hierarchy, promoting Italian sister Alessandra Smirelli to head the Vatican office responsible for migrants, the environment, and development. She'll replace the retiring Cardinal Michael Cizerne, who turns 80. Dave Packer, ABC News.
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5: Weather. Here's your forecast from the Desert Mountain Broadcasting Information Center. Slight chance of thunderstorms tonight, otherwise partly cloudy skies. Lows dip down to about 46, southeasterly winds around 5 miles per hour. I'm meteorologist Paul Trombley on Good Times and Great Oldies, 99.9 K-Bear.

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1: ABC News, I'm Dave Packer. Major Supreme Court rulings today. In a 6-3 decision, the High Court struck down President Trump's executive order that would end birthright citizenship. The court upheld laws in roughly half the states that prohibit transgender girls and women from playing on their public school and college sports teams and struck down limits on party spending in federal elections. A major wildfire burning in Colorado, Pueblo County Sheriff Dave Luciero.
2: The Aspen Acres fire is estimated at approximately 28,314 acres and remains 0% contained.
1: And in Colorado also tonight, the Associated Press has projected that incumbent Senator John Hickenlooper will win the Democratic primary for U.S. Senate. The search continues for survivors buried in the rubble following those two strong earthquakes that shook Venezuela last week. The death toll has climbed to nearly 2,000 people, and more than 10,000 others are injured. This is ABC News. The Justice Department and 17 states have reached a settlement with three major egg producers over allegations that the companies illegally colluded to raise prices. The settlement requires the companies to pay $3.3 million and donate 53 million eggs. Court approval is needed. Ford is recalling some of its most popular SUVs.
3: Certain Fords and Lincolns could unexpectedly roll away if there's damage to the park system in the vehicle's transmission, the company says. That's why Ford is recalling 740,000 Lincoln Navigators and Aviators and Ford Explorers, Expeditions, and F-150 pickup trucks. According to the recall notice, 24 allegations of property damage and 9 injuries have resulted from the issue. Owners will be notified in August if their trucks are affected. Mike Dubusky, ABC News.
1: It's International Asteroid Day, established by the United Nations 10 years ago to better prepare Earth for dangerous impacts. Experts warn more needs to be done. Dave Packer, ABC News.
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4: Here's your forecast from the Desert Mountain Broadcasting Information Center. Slight chance of rain showers tonight, otherwise partly cloudy skies. Lows dip down to about 46, southeast winds around 5 miles per hour. I'm meteorologist Paul Trombley on Good Times and Great Oldies, 99.9 K-Bear. 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
2: ABC News, I'm Dave Packer. Newly released personal financial disclosure documents for 2025 show President Trump appears to have earned over $1 billion since the start of his second term from his cryptocurrency ventures.
3: At least $524 million comes from the sale of cryptocurrency tokens through the Trump-connected World Liberty Financial. The disclosure report, which is 927 pages, also listed earnings of $636 million from a licensing agreement with Celebration Coin for the sale of the president's meme coin.
2: ABC's Karen Travers. The Supreme Court issuing a landmark ruling on its final day of its term, the High Court striking down President Trump's order attempting to end birthright citizenship. And in a separate ruling, it upheld state bans on transgender girls from participating in girls and women's sports. And the court struck down limits on party spending in federal elections. More than 175 million people under alerts for extreme heat from the Gulf Coast to the Northeast. This is ABC News. Before the Supreme Court adjourned, it decided to take up a major gun case next term.
4: They have announced that they will review the constitutionality of state bans on AR-15 semi-assault rifles. These are weapons that are prohibited in 10 states, plus the District of Columbia. They've been used in some of the deadliest mass shootings in the United States, including Sandy Hook and Uvalde. So many children there killed with these weapons. States responding to that, trying to limit the sale and possession, but now the justices have indicated they're ready to decide whether, in fact, that's unconstitutional.
2: ABC's Devin Dwyer. Serena Williams has beaten 20-year-old, was beaten by 20-year-old Maya Joint of Australia in her first professional singles match in nearly 4 years in the opening round of Wimbledon. The Consumer Confidence Board says America's attitudes toward the economy improved this month as gas prices started to go down, but the survey also found that more Americans think it's hard to get a job. Dave Packer, ABC News.
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7: Here's your forecast from the Desert Mountain Broadcasting Information Center. Slight chance for storms tonight, otherwise partly cloudy skies. Lows level off around 46. Southeast winds around 5 miles per hour. I'm meteorologist Paul Trombley on Good Times and Great Oldies, 99.9 K-Bear.
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1: ABC News, I'm Dave Packer. Primary night in Colorado. The Associated Press projects that Attorney General Phil Weiser will win the Democratic primary for governor, beating U.S. Senator Michael Bennett. Weiser telling supporters Tuesday night.
2: Colorado, you chose fresh, energetic, and bold leadership that starts by asking, how can I help?
1: In the Republican primary, a tight race between State Senator Barb Kirkmeyer and political newcomer Victor Marx. President Trump dealt a blow to end birthright citizenship. The Supreme Court Tuesday siding with the long-held interpretation of the 14th Amendment that almost all persons born in the United States are citizens of the country. And the High Court upheld states' rights to ban transgender athletes for competing in school sports not aligned with their sex at birth. Where was he the last 4 months? New Jersey Republican Representative Tom Kane Jr. returned to Capitol Hill Tuesday, disclosed he was being treated for depression. This is ABC News. President Trump says the Republican Party will hold a midterm convention in September to energize voters ahead of the election. Lawmakers have advanced a package meant to strengthen protections for kids online.
3: House lawmakers have passed the Kids Internet and Digital Safety Act. It's a bipartisan package of legislation that, among other things, would require social media companies to adopt new safety measures for children and restrict the use of minors' data for targeted advertising. Advocates say the bill is a step towards a safer internet for young people, but critics fear it may prompt tech platforms to adopt age verification measures for everyone, which is a concern if that additional data people are handing over gets breached. Mike Dubusky, ABC News.
1: In a court filing, attorneys for actress Blake Lively say Justin Baldoni's production company owes nearly $8 million in attorney fees connected to a defamation lawsuit dismissed last year. This comes 2 weeks after a judge denied Lively's claim for damages against Baldoni, but allowed her to seek legal fees. Dave Packer, ABC News.
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4: Weather. Here's your forecast from the Desert Mountain Broadcasting Information Center. Slight chance for storms tonight, otherwise partly cloudy skies. Lows level off around 46. Southeast winds around 5 miles per hour. I'm meteorologist Paul Trombley on Good Times and Great Oldies, 99.9 K-Bear.

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2: ABC News, I'm Dave Packer. The Supreme Court Tuesday striking down President Trump's order attempting to end birthright citizenship. The ruling reaffirms more than a century of legal precedent that babies born on American soil are automatically American citizens. ABC News legal contributor Sarah Isger.
3: Five of the justices saying, yes, this includes anyone born in the United States who's not, for instance, a diplomat here while working for a foreign government. But four of the justices saying, well, no, the 14th Amendment doesn't say that.
2: And in a separate ruling, the Supreme Court upheld state bans on transgender girls from participating in girls and women's sports. A personal financial disclosure released Tuesday shows that in 2025, President Trump earned $2.2 billion, more than triple what he reported the year before. An emergency order issued for the nation's largest power grid as dangerous heat grips the Midwest and South and moves into the Northeast. This is ABC News. A Las Vegas judge has ruled that confessions made by the only person ever charged with the murder of Tupac Shakur can be used in his upcoming trial. Dwayne Keefe D. Davis has pleaded not guilty. A warning from health officials.
4: Even before summer officially arrived, tick season was already a concern for health experts in the U.S. Last month, the CDC issued an alert that visits for tick bites to the ER nationwide were up at the highest level in nearly a decade. ABC News medical contributor Dr. Alok Patel says climate change is just part of the reason.
5: And what else happens with warm weather? People go outside. They go hiking. They enjoy the sunshine. This puts them even in more range to potentially get bitten by a tick.
4: Experts say to protect yourself, wear protective clothing and check for ticks when you return from outdoors. Michelle Franzen, ABC News.
2: WNBA Phoenix forward Alyssa Thomas says she's gotten death threats and been called racial slurs in the aftermath of her one-game suspension after her fist made contact with Caitlin Clark's throat. Dave Packer, ABC News.
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4: Here's your forecast from the Desert Mountain Broadcasting Information Center. Partly cloudy skies overnight with lows around 46. Southeasterly winds around 5 miles per hour. Chance of thunderstorms Wednesday, highs around 74. I'm meteorologist Paul Trombley on Good Times and Great Oldies. 99.9 K-Bear. 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
1: ABC News, I'm Dave Packer. Primary night in Colorado. The Associated Press projects that Attorney General Phil Weiser will win the Democratic primary for governor, beating U.S. Senator Michael Bennett. Weiser telling supporters Tuesday night,
2: Colorado, you chose fresh, energetic, and bold leadership that starts by asking, how can I help?
1: In the Republican primary, a tight race between State Senator Barb Kirkmeyer and political newcomer Victor Marks. President Trump dealt a blow to end birthright citizenship. The Supreme Court Tuesday siding with the long-held interpretation of the 14th Amendment that almost all persons born in the United States are citizens of the country. And the High Court upheld states' rights to ban transgender athletes for competing in school sports not aligned with their sex at birth. Where was he the last 4 months? New Jersey Republican Representative Tom Kane Jr. returned to Capitol Hill Tuesday, disclosed he was being treated for depression. This is ABC News. President Trump says the Republican Party will hold a midterm convention in September to energize voters ahead of the election. Lawmakers have advanced a package meant to strengthen protections for kids online.
3: House lawmakers have passed the Kids Internet and Digital Safety Act. It's a bipartisan package of legislation that, among other things, would require social media companies to adopt new safety measures for children and restrict the use of minors' data for targeted advertising. Advocates say the bill is a step towards a safer internet for young people, but critics fear it may prompt tech platforms to adopt age verification measures for everyone, which is a concern if that additional data people are handing over gets breached. Mike Dubusky, ABC News.
1: In a court filing, attorneys for actress Blake Lively say Justin Baldoni's production company owes nearly $8 million in attorney fees connected to a defamation lawsuit dismissed last year. This comes 2 weeks after a judge denied Lively's claim for damages against Baldoni, but allowed her to seek legal fees. Dave Packer, ABC News.
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4: Here's your forecast from the Desert Mountain Broadcasting Information Center. 46 overnight under mainly clear skies, southeast winds around 5 miles per hour. Chance for storms Wednesday, highs around 74. I'm meteorologist Paul Frombly on Good Times and Great Oldies, 99.9 K-Bear.
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0: 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More after this.
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2: ABC News, I'm Dave Packer. The Supreme Court Tuesday striking down President Trump's order attempting to end birthright citizenship. The ruling reaffirms more than a century of legal precedent that babies born on American soil are automatically American citizens. ABC News legal contributor Sarah Isger.
3: Five of the justices saying, yes, this includes anyone born in the United States who's not, for instance, a diplomat here while working for a foreign government. But four of the justices saying, well, no, the 14th Amendment doesn't say that.
2: And in a separate ruling, the Supreme Court upheld state bans on transgender girls from participating in girls and women's sports. A personal financial disclosure released Tuesday shows that in 2025, President Trump earned $2.2 billion, more than triple what he reported the year before. An emergency order issued for the nation's largest power grid as dangerous heat grips the Midwest and South and moves into the Northeast. This is ABC News. A Las Vegas judge has ruled that confessions made by the only person ever charged with the murder of Tupac Shakur can be used in his upcoming trial. Dwayne Keefe D. Davis has pleaded not guilty. A warning from health officials.
4: Even before summer officially arrived, tick season was already a concern for health experts in the U.S. Last month, the CDC issued an alert that visits for tick bites to the ER nationwide were up at the highest level in nearly a decade. ABC News medical contributor Dr. Alok Patel says climate change is just part of the reason.
5: And what else happens with warm weather? People go outside. They go hiking. They enjoy the sunshine. This puts them even in more range to potentially get bitten by a tick.
4: Experts say to protect yourself, wear protective clothing and check for ticks when you return from outdoors. Michelle Franzen, ABC News.
2: WNBA Phoenix forward Alyssa Thomas says she's gotten death threats and been called racial slurs in the aftermath of her one-game suspension after her fist made contact with Caitlin Clark's throat. Dave Packer, ABC News.
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say Bo, add a B, then I say the name, then banana, fan, and a foe. And then I say the name again with an F.

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3: Here's your forecast from the Desert Mountain Broadcasting Information Center. 46 overnight under mainly clear skies, southeast winds around 5 miles per hour. Chance for storms Wednesday, highs around 74. I'm meteorologist Paul Frombly on Good Times and Great Oldies, 99.9 KBear.

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1: ABC News, I'm Dave Packer. Primary night in Colorado. The Associated Press projects that Attorney General Phil Weiser will win the Democratic primary for governor, beating U.S. Senator Michael Bennet. Weiser telling supporters Tuesday night,
2: Colorado, you chose fresh, energetic, and bold leadership that starts by asking, how can I help?
1: In the Republican primary, a tight race between State Senator Barb Kirkmeyer and political newcomer Victor Marks. President Trump dealt a blow to end birthright citizenship. The Supreme Court Tuesday siding with the long-held interpretation of the 14th Amendment that almost all persons born in the United States are citizens of the country. And the High Court upheld states' rights to ban transgender athletes for competing in school sports not aligned with their sex at birth. Where was he the last 4 months? New Jersey Republican Representative Tom Kaine Jr. returned to Capitol Hill Tuesday, disclosed he was being treated for depression. This is ABC News. President Trump says the Republican Party will hold a midterm convention in September to energize voters ahead of the election. Lawmakers have advanced a package meant to strengthen protections for kids online.
3: House lawmakers have passed the Kids Internet and Digital Safety Act. It's a bipartisan package of legislation that, among other things, would require social media companies to adopt new safety measures for children and restrict the use of minors' data for targeted advertising. Advocates say the bill is a step towards a safer internet for young people, but critics fear it may prompt tech platforms to adopt age verification measures for everyone, which is a concern if that additional data people are handing over gets breached. Mike Dubusky, ABC News.
1: In a court filing, attorneys for actress Blake Lively say Justin Baldoni's production company owes nearly $8 million in attorney fees connected to a defamation lawsuit dismissed last year. This comes 2 weeks after a judge denied Lively's claim for damages against Baldoni, but allowed her to seek legal fees. Dave Packer, ABC News.
0: All those in favor of more good time oldies, say aye.

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11: Here's your forecast from the Desert Mountain Broadcasting Information Center. Mainly clear overnight with lows around 46. Southeast winds around 5 miles per hour. Partly cloudy Wednesday. Chance for storms 74. I'm meteorologist Paul Trombley on Good Times and Great Oldies, 99.9 K-Bear.

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2: ABC News, I'm Sherry Preston. Dangerous heat is now affecting more than half the country from Nashville up through New England. Heat indexes will top 100 degrees, some of the hottest 4th of July weather in a decade in many places. The launch of the robotic spacecraft designed to boost the orbit of NASA's Swift Observatory has been postponed again because of the weather. They'll try again tomorrow morning. The space telescope is in danger of disintegrating in the atmosphere, and they're trying to move it to higher orbit. In Colorado, Democratic socialist Maylott Quiros looks to have beaten longtime Congresswoman Diana DeGette in the Democratic primary.
3: Denver voters of all ages, of all races, of all religions sent a clear message. We will not wait!
2: We're a day away from what's shaping up to be a marathon celebration at Madison Square Garden as Taylor Swift and Travis Kelce tie the knot. Two events are planned, one tomorrow night, a small one, then a second bigger one beginning on Friday. No phones allowed. This is ABC News. Iranian state TV just announcing that a container ship has run aground in the Strait of Hormuz. No details yet on its condition. A church in Kentucky is facing criticism over a skit at a vacation Bible school. It involved men and guns. Here's Pierre Thomas.
4: Three individuals dragging a man to the pulpit appearing to be armed. Then the sound of mock gunfire from airsoft rifles. The children heard chanting. Pastor Dwayne Walker defending the scene, saying it was symbolic of killing the devil.
5: I'll be honest with you. If I could kill the devil every day and raise him up and kill him again, I'd do it.
4: But Kathy Crow, a volunteer with the Kentucky chapter of Moms Demand Action, expressing outrage, saying Vacation Bible School and our churches should be safe spaces for children.
2: It was a rough day back for Serena Williams. Despite dialing up a 120-mile-an-hour serve, she lost in the first round of Wimbledon in her first singles match in over 4 years. Serena will be back tomorrow in action, playing doubles with her sister Venus. I'm Sherry Preston, ABC News.
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5: Lows level off around 46, overnight, under mainly clear skies, southeasterly winds, around 5 miles per hour. Highs around 74, Wednesday, chance for storms.
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You, my brown-eyed girl. And whatever happened to Tuesday and so slow? Gone down the old mine with a transistor radio. Standing in the sunlight laughing.

0: 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J-Bear. 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
1: 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About 160 million of us are under heat advisories.
2: Day one of five of the heat wave getting into the northeast. Some strong storms surrounding the heat dome. Pockets of heat in the west, but not as extreme. Still fire danger in the four corners. Surrounding the heat dome, some storms from the Gulf Coast into the Great Lakes and upstate New York and New England. But underneath that dome, no relief. Extreme heat warnings all the way from Kansas City down to Jackson into Boston. 105 in this area with the feel-like readings and even 110 Thursday and Friday in the northeast.
1: ABC News senior meteorologist Lee Goldberg. Financial disclosures from the president show that he and his family made about $2 billion in the first year of the president's second term, over half of that profits from his family's cryptocurrency business. Three of the country's biggest egg producers agreeing to pay over $3 million to settle allegations. They have been fixing prices for years. They're also promising to donate more than 50 million eggs to food banks and community organizations. This is ABC News. Following the Supreme Court's decision not to hear his appeal, attorneys for E. Jean Carroll have asked a federal judge to order President Trump to pay her the $5 million Manhattan judgment that a jury says she is owed after the president was found liable for sexual abuse and defamation. Carroll's attorneys say that the president's lawyers told them that he may ask the Supreme Court to reconsider. FIFA superfans are descending on San Francisco to see the U.S. men's national soccer team's kit knockoff play against Bosnia-Herzegovina. Ryan Maresca is making it a once-in-a-lifetime event.
3: Our record against European clubs or European nations are not that fantastic right now, but I'm hopeful. I actually went to the last two USA games, one in L.A. and the one in Seattle, so I'm kind of... all my life savings are going towards this right now, but I'm hopeful. I'm hopeful.
1: Ecuador's coach stepping down after his team was defeated 2-0 against Mexico last night. Sherry Preston, ABC News.
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And now I'm back to let you know I can really shake 'em down.

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3: Here's your forecast from the Desert Mountain Broadcasting Information Center. Chance of thunderstorms today. Otherwise, sunshine mixed with clouds at times. Daytime highs approaching 74. Northerly winds around 5 miles per hour. I'm meteorologist Paul Trombley on Good Times and Great Oldies. 99.9 KBEAR.

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2: ABC News, I'm Sherry Preston. It's going to feel downright Amazonian in parts of America. Humidity in the Midwest rivaling that of the Amazon rainforest, meteorologists say. Triple-digit heat spreading across much of the east, putting 160 million of us under heat advisories. In Venezuela, the death toll now about 2,000 people from the earthquake 1 week ago. ABC News chief international correspondent James Longman watching his crews hunt through ruined buildings for survivors.
3: This is extraordinary. This is a sea of debris in La Guaira. This is backbreaking work. We're on the roof of a collapsed building here. They've heard sounds from below, and now the job of this U.S. team is to dig down.
2: Trouble in the Strait of Hormuz. State TV in Iran says a cargo ship has grounded itself using a route that was not approved by the Iranians. Financial disclosures from President Trump show that he made about $2 billion last year, more than half of that from his family's cryptocurrency ventures. This is ABC News. A major shakeup to the federal student loan system will affect millions of borrowers, and it kicks in today. Some Americans, especially low-income borrowers, will face higher monthly payments starting July 1st, which is today.
4: One of the biggest changes is that there's going to be fewer options going forward for how people can repay their loans. There are only going to be two options, the repayment assistance plan or the tiered standard repayment plan. Basically, those two options are replacing what was a bunch more repayment options that could get very confusing. And, you know, a lot of borrowers were trying to figure out what was best for them.
2: ABC's Elizabeth Schulze. He was the one who usually dressed up as the motorcycle cop and was the lead singer. Victor Willis performed with the Village People for nearly 50 years. The band says he was suffering from a short but aggressive illness. Willis was 74 years old. I'm Sherry Preston, ABC News.
5: Here's your forecast from the Desert Mountain Broadcasting Information Center. Chance of thunderstorms today. Otherwise, sunshine mixed with clouds at times. Daytime highs approaching 74. Northerly winds around 5 miles per hour. I'm meteorologist Paul Trombley on Good Times and Great Oldies, 99.9 K-Bear.
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8: All right. Ready to go.
7: I have something really fun that I want to, I guess it's a little bit sad, but nobody lives forever, that I want to kick off the show with. And I want to let everybody know that today on Can You Believe This? 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And what happened next? It's going to be a movie. Do you not think
8: this
7: absolutely
8: does sound
7: be a
8: like
7: movie?
8: That it could be a movie. It's a fascinating story.
7: And I woke up this morning. Obviously I'm back from being out west. I was in Colorado over the weekend visiting my youngest and we went paddleboarding and I'm so excited that I was actually able to stand up on the paddleboard. I paddled for hours around the Horsetooth Reservoir. And I would post a picture of myself paddling on the reservoir. But if you think that as a woman in the year of our Lord, 2026, I'm putting a picture of myself in a bathing suit on the internet, think again. I do not need to add any more hateful voices to the chorus that lives inside my head. Just take my word for it. I was erect on the paddleboard. But as a result now, it's a good thing I don't brush my hair because I cannot raise my hands above my head because everything is still pretty stiff. I want to talk to you guys about Gerald Schreiber. You don't know his name, but he changed the world and he changed pop culture. He just recently passed away. So he grew up dirt poor in Atlantic City. And he got married as a teenager. His 16-year-old girlfriend was pregnant. And so they got married and they decided they were going to make the best of it. At 18 years old, he began building his soft pretzel and snack food empire. Gerald Schreiber is the reason that 2 million soft pretzels a day are sold. He controlled 70% of the soft pretzel market in this country. Stadiums, malls, concerts, the carnival, the circus. He also owned Icy, you know, I-C-E-E, Icy.
8: Yes!
7: Luigi's Italian Ice. He owned Dipping Dots and Hola Churros. His company slogan was
8: owned it.
7: Fun served here. So here's what he did. He began by buying businesses that were struggling. He was really good at finding opportunities. So there was a canceled contract for an enormous order of churros. He learned about this and he stepped in and he took over that pile of churros and sold them. He bought one struggling Icy franchise and he liked the business so much that he slowly bought the distributors out one by one by one until he owned the entire Icy's company.
8: Wow.
7: He started his soft pretzel business in 1971. There was a soft pretzel company that got into financial trouble. It got foreclosed and it ended up on the auction block. He bought that failed soft pretzel company and again turned it into a publicly traded business, $1.5 billion in annual sales, and he owned 70% of the soft pretzel business in the United States of America. He just passed away. His obituary showed up in my newsfeed and then I did a deeper dive. Apparently he wasn't the easiest man to live with. He could be very harsh. He was very generous, but he could also be very stern and very harsh. He and his wife stayed married all those years. They built that empire together. And he ended up with 6 grandkids and a couple of great grandkids. And the next time you bite into a soft pretzel at a game or a concert.
9: Wow.
7: Or the Ice Capades or whatever. Gerald Schreiber of New Jersey built that. It's one of those great rags to riches business success stories. And the way he did it mean, that's kind of how you have to do it, right, Lamar? Like,
3: yeah.
7: It's hard to just invent something brand new and, you know, hit it out of the park. He made a success out of other people's failures. One right after the next. And we never
3: know. That's good. Because if it wasn't for people like me, he wouldn't have any failures.
7: Exactly. He didn't get into the video business, yeah, but
3: he should have.
7: But here's the thing. Like, there are so many things in our regular lives that we never think about. Like, you probably never really thought about, why are soft pretzels just ubiquitous everywhere? And you wouldn't have dreamed that it was this guy in Atlantic City, New Jersey. You know, a married teenager trying to figure out how to put food on the table ended up becoming the soft pretzel king of the country. We got morons in the news coming up. It's the Bob and Sherry Show.
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3: Good afternoon, Bob and Sherry. This is Tammy coming to you from the beach. We are on vacation. Yay, yay, yay. Anyway, I just wanted to call in and say, get yourself a P.O. box. I think a P.O. box would be fabulous. I know Max needs one more thing to do. Run out and get the mail, Max. However, I think that's something that everybody can help with. Then we can send you things whenever we want. I think it would be great for this show. We got people who want to send name brand cereals to Doc. And I know that Sherry had a cup sent to her for Christmas. I just think there are tons of things that we would love to send you guys just to show you how much we appreciate you and all that you do and all the things that you help us through. P.O. Box, it's the way to go. Y'all have a blessed day. Bye.
4: I don't know how Doc feels about receiving name brand cereal by the mail, but I kind of love that. Doc, how do you feel about getting boxes of Captain Crunch and Fruity Pebbles?
5: I definitely appreciate the gesture. I mean, back in the day, even not looking at the cereal boxes were really cool, and they would always have either prizes or cool puzzles on the back. So yeah.
4: You know how we were talking about how there are no prizes in the cereal boxes anymore,
6: right?
4: And what a disappointment that is. Well, my mother, her favorite thing in this world is Frosted Flakes. She eats Frosted Flakes almost every day for breakfast. So she bought the giant family size box of Frosted Flakes, and she was so excited. A couple of days ago, before when I was still working out there, she comes trotting into where I'm working, and she said, "Look what I found in the cereal box." And it's some collectible Toy Story 5 trading cards. It was so cute.
6: Oh, that's really neat.
4: Yeah. And it was such a delightful surprise because it was just like she was a kid again. She was shaking the cereal out of the box and it landed in her bowl, just like it would on a TV commercial. It was so adorable. And so I said, "What are you going to do with them?" And she said, "I'm going to keep them and use them as bookmarks because I haven't had a cereal prize since I was a kid." She was super excited. That could happen for you, Doc, when name brand cereal arrives in the mail.
6: They're great, prizes. I hear.
4: If y'all are going to mail, we do have a post office box. And if you're going to mail Doc cereal, he has suffered enough with Fruity-O's and Crunchy Cubes.
7: Yeah.
4: And Toasty Oats. You get that man something that has a General Mills logo on that box,
6: yeah.
4: Okay?
6: Yeah.
4: Or Kellogg's. He deserves the best. It's Morons in the News is next. It's the Bob and Sherry Show.
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5: Here's your forecast from the Desert Mountain Broadcasting Information Center. Chance of thunderstorms today. Otherwise, sunshine mixed with clouds at times. Daytime highs approaching 74. Northerly winds around 5 miles per hour. I'm meteorologist Paul Trombley on Good Times and Great Oldies, 99.9 KBear.
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5: TSA agents at an Indianapolis International Airport found two live smoke grenades in a passenger's checked luggage. Now, one of them was concealed inside a jar of peanut butter. When you check bags at the airport, they don't just toss them on the plane. They do go through the same, if not more rigorous, examination than your carry-on bag. The people operating the x-ray scanner flagged this one check bag for an additional screening. TSA officer Anthony Belba, he's an explosive specialist. They looked at the bag. All the contents were removed from the bag, and this guy had worked over 20 years as an explosive ordnance disposal tech, and I guess this is his retirement job. And he expected to find the two live smoke grenades, but there was only one. He couldn't figure that out because it showed up on the x-ray, so he kept searching, and then he looked into a jar of peanut butter, and there was the other live smoke grenade. I don't know who's traveling with live smoke grenades. It makes no sense. The traveler who had checked the bag was called to the ticket counter, and he told authorities that a friend told him he could get the smoke grenades through TSA by putting them in a jar of peanut butter. Well, now, my question is, if you were following your friend's advice, why would you not have put both? And you would have still got caught, but why would you have not put both of them in two jars of peanut butter? Instead of leaving one of the hand grenade grenades out, it makes no sense. Now, TSA Go ahead.
6: It's an ignorant question, but I don't know anything about smoke grenades. Are they so expensive that you couldn't just purchase them at your destination rather than covering them in Jif? Because do they still work after you pull them out of the peanut butter?
5: Well,
6: what is happening? It was wrapped. This sounds so suspicious.
5: The smoke grenade was wrapped, but I'm pretty sure I haven't been in Walmart and saw smoke grenades. I don't know exactly where you buy smoke grenades.
6: Like maybe wherever you buy ammo. Like, could you buy them at like?
5: I go to a lot of ammo stores. I go to a lot of gun stores. I never see a smoke grenade, but maybe it's under the counter and I've never asked. I don't know. Here's what I will say. I got a feeling this cat's gonna be riding the bus for a while.
6: I don't think he's gonna be flying for a while. Where was he going that he felt like he needed smoke grenades?
5: Yes.
6: There's so much more to this story that I would like to know about.
7: I've never thought to myself, boy, I could use some smoke grenades in this situation.
5: Yeah.
6: Like, I travel a lot, and I think of myself as a pretty efficient packer, and apparently I'm missing the smoke grenades in the jar of peanut butter. Like, what are we using those for? Well, let's move on to Brevard County, Florida, where the sheriff's department has released a statement about an arrest made of a woman from Palm Bay, Florida. Her name is Regan Cox. She's 30 years old. She was pulled over and arrested on a charge of resisting arrest. And when they processed her at the jail, well, let me read directly from the police report. Deputies say that a scanner caught an abnormality in her jail purse. The corrections deputies moved Cox to a changeout room where she observed trying to cover her buttocks area with her hand. After she moved her hand, a baggie dropped to the floor containing 3.8 grams of cocaine. Once the baggie dropped on the floor, Ms. Cox spontaneously announced that she didn't know anything about drugs and someone must have put it there during an intimate encounter. That should tell you what the term jail purse means, huh? That was a new one for me today, too. My jail purse. I'm going to start calling it that. Just heads up, boys. That is now what I'm going to refer to it as, my jail purse. So now she, in addition to charges of resisting arrest, she's now facing additional charges of introducing controlled substances into a detention facility. Here is what Sheriff Wayne Ivey released into the public. Quote, folks, if not realizing that someone left cocaine in your jail purse is not a good enough reminder to not do drugs, then I don't know what is.
5: Yeah.
6: You know, when Sheriff Wayne Ivey is right, he's right. If you don't know that people are putting things into your jail purse, you probably need some help.
7: The fact that she said it after drinking and committing counter. I mean, I'm not saying that that couldn't happen or there's some weird level of kink where it could, but it seems unlikely.
6: I just want to celebrate this woman for giving us a new benchmark, a new standard for it's not mine, it's my friends. All right, ladies. Let's keep those jail purses tidy as we head into our day. It's the Bob and Sherry Show.
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2: This must have been a very fun day at work, but researchers tickled captive apes to see how they laughed. Gorillas, orangutans, chimpanzees. Can you imagine that's your day at work? We're going to tickle these animals to see what happens. And what they learn is that humans and apes, our giggles are very similar. But Max has the sound of all of these different animals being tickled and laughing.
3: So this first one is a gorilla. Okay, and this next one is an orangutan. I've heard people laugh like that. I love that. And then we have a chimpanzee. That is so cool.
2: So it turns out, according to this research, so the laugh pattern of gorillas is closest to humans, but it says here that many, many animals laugh, but because it doesn't follow the pattern of human laughter, we don't understand that they're laughing. I think one of the biggest shocks that must happen to us when we die and get all the answers to everything is how little we understood the animals that we shared this world with.
3: I missed, this is a bonobo laughing. By the way, I missed this one, so sorry.
2: It makes you laugh.
3: It does, yeah.
2: You know that when researchers tickled rats, they laugh, but their laughter is, it's ultrasonic. It's above our hearing. We can't hear them laughing. So I want you to think about, not only do rats laugh, but they're mutating in like dramatic ways that are creepy. They're like Batman villains. They're laughing at us and we don't even know it because we can't hear it. Like, apparently, I don't know if this is also true for dogs and cats and cows, but many animals are capable of laughter.
3: So that must have been what was happening when I was in that comedy group that time, that their laugh was so high-pitched I couldn't hear it.
2: You couldn't, that it was ultrasonic. You were killing it and didn't even know it.
3: What's interesting about these animals is you can tickle them to make them laugh, but do they see, like, something funny, and does something funny make them laugh? Do you see what I mean? Are they seeing slapstick comedy?
2: There's an animal communicator that I follow on Threads who would say, absolutely, they are reacting with humor and joy and pleasure, but we don't know how to interpret it. Our dogs and cats even, and we don't know how to interpret it. Yeah. So you know what? We know nothing. We're just stumbling around in our meat suits. And I won't even say we're doing our best. Because based on the world, I don't think we are. I think most people are not doing their best and could do better. Myself included. It's the Bob and Cherry Show.
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1: ABC News, I'm Sherry Preston. Brutally hot and humid weather spreading far and wide across the eastern half of the country. About 160 million people under heat advisories. ABC's Phil Tate in Brooklyn, New York, where the heat index is expected to hit 100 today and get even worse tomorrow and Friday.
2: Avoid strenuous physical activity. 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
1: Three of the country's biggest egg producers agreed to donate 53 million eggs and pay over $3 million to settle charges of price fixing during the pandemic and the bird flu outbreak. Search teams still at work in Venezuela a week after the deadly earthquakes there. Around 2,000 people are confirmed to have died. President Trump posting about Village People lead singer Victor Willis, who died at the age of 74 this week. The president offering his condolences, calling the YMCA singer a great guy. This is ABC News. In addition to knocking down President Trump's attempts at getting rid of birthright citizenship, the Supreme Court also this week upheld state bans on transgender girls from participating in girls and women's competitive sports. Here's ABC's Devin Dwyer.
3: A number of women's rights advocates are celebrating it as protection for women's sports. Of course, the president, who's campaigned on these issues, sees it as a quote-unquote big win. But no question for families that are going to be directly affected by these bans that will now take effect, it's devastating. And especially for Becky Pepper Jackson, who I had the chance to spend some time with, this is going to push her out of a sport that she has found a lot of meaning and friendship in.
1: Pepper Jackson, one of the first to file a lawsuit in the case. A breakaway group of traditionalist Catholics directly defying Pope Leo by consecrating four bishops without consent. They risk excommunication, but say it was their sacred duty. They oppose modernizing reforms the church has taken in recent years. Sherry Preston, ABC News.
4: Here's your forecast from the Desert Mountain Broadcasting Information Center. Chance of thunderstorms today. Otherwise, sunshine mixed with clouds at times. Daytime highs approaching 74. Northerly winds around 5 miles per hour. I'm meteorologist Paul Trombley on Good Times and Great Oldies, 99.9 K-Bear.
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5: It's time for Everyone Needs a Laugh. 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
6: British happiness is quite different from happiness around the world because we process happiness in a different way in Britain. You know, American friends I've met, Australians, they're much more in the moment. Oh, yeah, they're in tonight. Woo! They're much more upbeat, much more positive. And I say to my Australian friends, how are you? Awesome. Awesome. I mean, genuinely, in a non-ironic way. How are you, mate? Awesome. How was yesterday? Awesome, mate. Today's going to be awesome. What are you doing tomorrow? I don't know. Picking up stones in the rain. It's going to be awesome. We never say that in a non-ironic way. In Britain, the best you're going to get, because our happiness is based on this premise, things could have been a lot worse, right? That's as good as it gets in Britain. That's why the standard greeting in Britain, how are you? Not too bad. That's as good as it gets in old Blighty. Not too bad. Things are clearly bad, but they're not quite as bad as we thought they were going to be. We've dialed down our expectation to an acceptable level of disappointment. We're eking out our expectation in diminishing increments of reduced joy. Things are not too bad. There's the abyss. We're not in the abyss. We're in the car park and snack area adjacent to the abyss. It's not too bad. It's a meme. It carries on from generation to generation. My father recently found a cache of letters from his father writing in the trenches of northern France in 1918. And he writes this hopeful letter to his family, presumably under mortar fire and machine gun attack. And it says, we've got a candle. The medical orderly has got quite a nice tenor voice. Things are not too bad. Not too bad? It's the First World War. It's the greatest carnage the world has ever seen. Not too bad. You know, that is the ludicrous optimism of the British psyche. In Britain, we have the highest per capita ownership of convertible cars in Europe. That is preposterous optimism. Right there. When you see a couple with the top down in July, their faces contorted in a rictus of optimism as the horizontal hail drills into their retinas. Gearing up! And not too bad. That's just like it's a kind of a daily greeting. You know, somebody goes out in the week, oh, how was last night? Oh, not too bad. Oh, how was the night out? Oh, not too bad. But if you haven't seen someone in a while, you get a little bit more. You get a bit extra. You say, well, I haven't seen you in ages. How are you? Not too bad, all things considered. And when people say that to me, I want to say to them, you have considered all things. Uluru, the Okavango Delta, the cradle of all life, the Alps, the genius of Mozart, the limpid minimalism of Arvo Part, the unplayable piano music of Franz Liszt, whose giant manatee-like flipper hands means that if you're not a circus freak or a yeti, you can't actually play the bloody stuff. The tectonic plates inching around the planet, mocking our brief dance on the surface. Those yogurts with a bit of fruit in the corner. All human artistic endeavour, everything that has ever existed at a molecular level, pushing someone in a pond when they least expect it. Sitting around the house in your pants, eating gluten for a laugh. Wars, religion, ideology, a rose, opening up a new jar of instant coffee with the back end of a teaspoon. The sensation of that. The baffling longevity of LinkedIn. On the Rialto Bridge at midnight, covered in Marmite, naked, chucking wine gums at tourists, shouting, I forgive you! The uncountable stars, the boundless universe, beyond which our imagination founders on a distant shore, where we dare to touch the hem of infinity's cloak. You considered the opalescence that shimmers on the surface of a tear. that wells up in a shepherd's eye as he marvels at the beauty of yet another Patagonian sunrise? You consider that? Yeah. And how do you feel? Not too bad.
1: That was genius.
5: 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Oh, we're going to post that up at BOBANDSHERI.com. 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
3: We all eat too much sugar. We all know that sugar is not great for you and that too much of it's going to make you sick. But it turns out that you can also make yourself sick by not eating enough sugar. So the person in this room who has the least sugar in his diet is Max.
4: Yeah.
3: So where would you say sugar comes from in your diet? Because I know you don't eat dessert, candy, sweets, any of that.
4: Right. So I would say that it probably comes from occasionally eating something like potatoes or rice, something like that. Because that's sugar.
3: That's also sugar.
4: Yeah.
3: It turns out that you don't want to cut out every bit of sugar, which I think it would be hard as an American buying food in an American grocery store to get all the sugar out of your diet.
4: Right.
3: Because I think they put sugar in everything, including salt. Like, it's just everywhere.
5: Yeah,
3: right.
5: Yeah.
3: But it turns out that people with no sugar in their diet end up creating what is called metabolic dysfunction. And that's exactly what you're trying to avoid by cutting sugar out of your diet. We need a little bit. We need a little bit of sugar. And I think, again, because we're in this country, Max, you're in no danger of metabolic dysfunction because you can't escape it, right?
4: I thought you were going to say the condition was no funitis.
3: Oh, no. Uh-uh. No, because if you think about all the things that it's in Max cooks. But you don't bake your own bread.
4: No,
3: right?
4: I don't. No. Uh-uh.
3: There are all sorts of things that it's in, like condiments that aren't jam. You know, it's just, it's
4: ketchup,
3: in everything.
4: Ketchup is
5: loaded with sugar.
4: And also, be really careful if you buy a tomato sauce at the grocery store.
3: Oh, yeah.
4: Because if you look at the labels, I mean, it's all over the place as far as the amount of sugar that's in it. A lot of them, like ragu, oh my God, there's a lot of sugar in that.
3: There's just something in our national personality that's very extreme. We're like, sugar's bad, no sugar. Seed oils, none.
4: I know.
3: Sunshine, not for me, right?
4: But I know.
3: And again, as soon as I tell myself everything in moderation, it's because I'm about to unhinge my face, okay? So I'm guilty of that. Yeah. But I thought of you right away, Max. Because I don't want you worried about the little bit of sugar that you get. You actually do need it.
4: A little bit,
3: so don't – you do need a little bit of it. Are the rest of us eating too much of it? Yes, we are. Are we going to change? I think that's doubtful.
4: Yeah.
5: Yeah.
3: Do we feel kind of terrible about it? Absolutely. Yeah. And whose fault is that? Say it with me, kids.
4: Puritans. Sherry, I'd forgotten all about the Puritans.
3: They are at the bottom of every complex, difficult problem in American life. You will find Prudence and Miles looking up at you in their hideous black hats. It's always the Puritans. It's the Bob and Sherry Show.
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5: Here's your forecast from the Desert Mountain Broadcasting Information Center. Chance of thunderstorms today. Otherwise, sunshine mixed with clouds at times. Daytime highs approaching 74. Northerly winds around 5 miles per hour. I'm meteorologist Paul Trombley on Good Times and Great Oldies, 99.9 KBear.
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2: It is a special potluck for the 250th birthday of the United States of America.
3: So we know that some of y'all are going to be like out there with your own fireworks, and that's a real pain in the ass for our dogs. And also, we're concerned that you only have the 10 fingers and we'd rather you didn't blow some off. So in honor of the coming holiday, we each have one of our favorite fireworks mishap stories. Cautionary tales. We're going to start with Doc.
4: Yeah, so if you watched the NFL in the 2010s, you probably remember a guy named Jason Pierre-Paul who played for the New York Giants. So in 2015, he was at a neighborhood 4th of July celebration. He was trying to light fireworks and they weren't working. And then all of a sudden they discharged and blew up his right hand. They had to amputate his index finger. They did some kind of flap procedure on his middle finger and they cut off part of his thumb. And even despite all of that, he still continued to play football. He would actually play football later that season and went on to play for several other years. And you know, you can still remember the days where he was running around with a gigantic club on his right hand to protect it from damage. And he said, of course, he refuses to allow his kids now. He's a big fireworks advocate, safety advocate, and doesn't let his kids get anywhere near fireworks. He says, "My message to kids is you never know how life is going to go. Don't put yourself in a predicament that you're going to regret later."
3: Yeah. I mean, there's a man you can understand. You know, you always are like, "Oh my God, your dad, you're so paranoid, Dad." But there's a man you can understand why he feels the way he feels.
5: Well, if he's missing some fingers, you got to listen to him.
3: You got to listen, yeah. How about you, Max? What's one of your favorites?
6: One of mine is there was a truck that exploded on Highway 75. And now this happened not long ago. And the truck was carrying a trailer full of fireworks. It burst into flames on I-75 in Hamilton County. And this, of course, happened about just a few days ago, actually. Witness Cameron Parker says he first heard the explosions before realizing what was happening. "I heard it before I saw it, and I honestly sounded like gunshots. I could see people starting to stop their cars and gathering on the bridges." And, of course, they're gathering on the bridges. And what do you think that they're doing as they are gathered on the bridges? They all have their phones up, which means we have a lot of sound connected to this. As soon as I can get to the sound, and I have to tell you that it – here we go.
5: Wow.
6: So this is a pickup truck. They don't know what detonated it, but something did. And it is just sitting there. The interstate is closed. There's an overpass. People are gathered on it. And this is like an endless fireworks show. And mind you, this is all just in a pickup truck.
3: I'd like to see it.
6: It's very cool.
3: I'm sorry it happened. Yeah. Lamar, you got one?
5: I do. And when you said fireworks mishap, I thought you meant for us personally. So I got a personal story. I had cousins that come out of Atlanta, and in Georgia, it's illegal to have fireworks. But we were close enough to the South Carolina line, we would go buy fireworks, and we would get M80s. They would bring out the stuff under the counter that was illegal and whatever. And we'd take them to the fish pond and throw them in the water. And because of the way the fuse was, they would stay lit. They would sink down, and then they would blow these big, huge things of water up. So we did all this stuff. So they left and then went back. Well, all I was left with was some firecrackers. And so my mother had, in your head, think about this. She had needles that goes on her sewing machine, and they were in a round wooden box. It had a top.
3: Okay.
5: And it had, you know, so it was an empty box. So I took the firework and I put it down in the box. I drilled a hole in the top so that the fuse could come out. And I thought, this is going to be really cool. So I lit the firework. I can see it right now. I'm standing on the porch. I lit the firework and it went out. And I thought, well, this is not good. So I got a lighter and I was going to relight the fuse. Well, the fuse was not out. It was still lit. And right as I went to flip the cigarette lighter, it exploded. And I had it, I was holding it in my hand, and it's a wooden thing. I don't know why my hand did not get blown off. I mean, oh my God.
3: It was
5: swollen. I had splinters. I'm jumping around and screaming, and my mama comes out and says, "What did you do?" And I said, "Well, I said, do we need to go to the doctor?" She goes, "No, go put some cold water on it, and it'll be fine."
3: Yeah, get you some cold water on that and then some Mercure Chrome, and you're good. You're good to go. Hope you learned your lesson. It's the Bob and Sherry Show.
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11: 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USS Stang, 1977 to 1980. 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
3: So I had something very exciting and very thrilling happen to me on a mundane errand. Would you like to hear about it?
4: I would.
3: So I went to the dollar store because the dollar store has the cheapest potting soil. You know, when you think in potting soil.
4: Yeah.
3: So I park my car, I walk into the front door, and I realize I don't have my wallet. So first thing I'm going to ask them is, do they take Apple Pay? Because I have my phone. And I looked up, and the one clerk looked at me strangely, and the other one did too. And he was on his phone, and the phone was ringing, and the answer on his phone was, hello, 911. And he says, yes, we've just been robbed. I arrived the moment after they had just had an armed robbery. And he is saying, yes, it was a 9mm Glock. And I'm like, wow, he knew that off the top of his head. The other thing was, he described the three men, one of them shirtless,
4: of course.
3: Who made their escape in a white Kia Soul with 30-day tags, with temporary tags.
4: This is a terrible set of decisions.
3: So
4: question.
3: Yeah.
4: Armed robbery, you go to the same amount of prison for being an armed robber at the Dollar General versus an armed robber at the Tiffany jewelry store, right?
3: That is correct, Sherry. It's armed robbery.
4: I mean, is that a big like, who even uses cash anymore? What did you get a sense of what they got?
3: I didn't get a sense of that because he was more interested in describing what the weapon looked like, the vehicle looked like, and the people. And then, of course, by the time... So I'm standing there sort of trying to figure out what's happened, what is going on, and everything else. And then I realize I'm probably not going to get waited on at this store. And so the police arrive, and the two clerks go out and talk to them. And I am thinking to myself, I could walk away with this place right now if I wanted to. They wouldn't know. But the only question I have is this a morons in the news story? And yes, it is, as dangerous as it was, because you're trying to rob from the Dollar General and your getaway vehicle is a white Kia Soul with temporary tags.
4: There's just every flavor of bad decision here.
3: Yes.
4: Did it was a temporary tax because it was a brand new white Kia Soul? I just rented a Kia Soul from Hertz and ended up broken down in the middle of nowhere. It wouldn't be my.
5: Good thing
4: I guess
5: you didn't
4: what
5: rob
4: I'm
5: the
4: saying
5: Dollar
4: is
5: General.
4: Not my first choice for a getaway car.
3: Yeah, wouldn't
4: cute
3: be mine
4: as a
3: either. No, mm-mm. And I would think that would be a really obvious getaway car too.
4: It's like a little car. It's like a little a white one would be like a little marshmallow coming down the road.
3: So I got the potting soil from the Home Depot and paid $3 a bag for it. So,
4: well, I'm just going to say when we're doing armed robbery at the dollar store, that is an economic indicator.
3: Yes, it is.
4: And I'm concerned. It's the Bob and Sherry Show.
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8: Glaucoma is the leading cause of blindness in the world, and at this point it is considered irreversible. We all know that the eyes contain a liquid called ocular fluid. Glaucoma is a disorder whereby the pressure in the eyes increases when there is a blockage in the fluid between the lens and the cornea. The cornea is the transparent window that forms the front of the eye. This blockage now increases pressure, and this pressure starts to affect the quality and performance of the optic nerve. The optic nerve is connected to the retina in the back of the eyes, which communicates to the brain what we see. It is an interesting process we don't think about twice until we start losing our vision. 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
2: ABC News, I'm Sherry Preston. With financial disclosure showing President Trump making about $2 billion in the first year of his term, he was asked about that this morning.
3: Well, you know why I'm profiting? Because the stock market's going up. Everybody's profiting. If you have a, 401k, how's your 401k done?
2: Much of the money coming from his family's cryptocurrency ventures. Dangerously hot and humid weather draping over much of the eastern part of the country. Parts of the Midwest could see humidity on par with the Amazon rainforest this week. Nearly 2,000 people confirmed dead now that we're a week out from the back-to-back earthquakes in Venezuela. Rescue crews are still looking for survivors. A cargo ship in trouble in the Strait of Hormuz. Iran says it ran aground after taking an unapproved route. And goodbye to one of the village people. Lead singer Victor Willis passing away after what the group says was a short illness. Today would have been his 75th birthday. This is ABC News. Police don't anticipate filing charges in a fatal car crash at a strip mall shopping center in the Houston area this week. ABC's Jim Ryan says an 18-year-old employee of a Nothing Bundt cake store was killed.
4: The teenager and a customer were standing near the counter inside the bakery when a man in his late 70s drove his pickup truck through the front window. Major Anthony McConnell of the Harris County Sheriff's Office.
5: He was planning on parking in front of the business. Instead, he accelerated by hitting the wrong pedal, driving into the business.
4: The employee died at the scene. The customer she was with had minor injuries. McConnell says the driver showed no signs of impairment and has cooperated with investigators. Jim Ryan, ABC News.
2: U.S. FIFA fans are flocking to the Bay Area.
6: Excitement is 11 out of 10. Been waiting for this moment for my whole life, basically. And I think we're going to get a win, for sure.
2: Joel Greenberg, one of thousands in town to see the men's team take on Bosnia-Herzegovina tonight in the first match of the knockout round. I'm Sherry Preston, ABC News.
7: Here's your forecast from the Desert Mountain Broadcasting Information Center. Chance of thunderstorms today. Otherwise, sunshine mixed with clouds at times. Daytime highs approaching 74. Winds out of the north, 5 to 10 miles per hour. I'm meteorologist Paul Trombley on Good Times and Great Oldies, 99.9 K-Bear.
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2: Hey, Lamar, there's no such thing as a god dang sandwich that can't be fixed not by mayo, but by vinegar and oil or Italian. Mayo is disgustingly terrible. I don't care what brand it is. I only use it if it's very light in a Russian dressing or maybe even a fry sauce, but it's got to only have like a tablespoon in it per serving. Not into it. And that's coming from a chef. Have a great day.
3: Oh, the burn. Let me get you some aloe. You just got burned by a chef.
4: Well, maybe I did. And if he'll send me a copy of his cookbook, then maybe we can talk about it.
3: Ooh, chef, you just got served. Well, Lamar, since we're talking about sandwiches, weren't you challenged just yesterday to eat you a peanut butter and jelly or a jelly sandwich with mayonnaise?
4: Jelly, yeah, because everybody said, well, if you just had jelly and you put mayonnaise on it, it would be terrible. You know, I didn't believe that. So I went and sat down. I got me some fresh bread. I put mayonnaise on one piece of bread, and I put jelly on the other piece of bread, and I put them together. It was good. It was absolutely. It's not something I'm going to do over and over and over again, but it was absolutely. There was nothing. There was nothing out of the way because the tanginess of the mayonnaise combined with the sweetness of the jelly, it was a perfect combination. Mayonnaise cannot be beat. I'm sorry.
3: I want to believe because you're such a good cook and you enjoy food so much. I want to believe, but I'm sitting here and I'm reflecting back on a lifetime of PMS and then pregnancy and weird cravings, and I can't get my head around a mayonnaise and jelly sandwich.
4: Here's the deal. I grew up eating mayonnaise sandwiches. I can visualize being in my grandmother's house that we lived in the trailer next to them. And I'd go back there and I'd say, what you got? And she'd say, got bread and mayonnaise. Okay. I'd put mayonnaise on both pieces of bread, put it together, and I had a mayonnaise sandwich. So that's not a weird thing for me. So the jelly was actually a bonus. Yeah.
3: Oh, you felt like you were fancy. Yeah, you finally have arrived from your hard-scrabble childhood. Now you got jam to put on that mayo, Sammy. Yeah, was the end result, like I'm picturing, was it grape or strawberry or blackberry? What kind of jam did you
5: make the sandwich with?
4: It was traditional. I didn't have grape, but it was traditional. It was blackberry jelly that came from an Amish place when we were camping a few months
3: ago. Okay. Okay, so
4: fantastic.
5: Homemade.
3: So I'm picturing like mayonnaise and fruit. Did it have kind of a yogurt vibe when it was all combined together? Did you feel like you were having kind of a yogurt sandwich?
4: I never confused that whole yogurt, how you can go back and forth yogurt mayonnaise. It had the tang of the mayonnaise, which is different to me from the tang of the yogurt. The tang of the mayonnaise is a little bit smoother, a little quieter. It's a whisper instead of a yell. So, yeah.
3: Did you hear that, chef? The mayo is a whisper.
5: I have to agree with him that on certain sandwiches, what he's suggesting, the Italian or the oil and vinegar is better than mayonnaise. There are certain sandwiches that's
3: for me
5: better.
3: Too.
5: Yeah.
4: Listen, when I order an Italian sub, I order an Italian sub with mustard and mayonnaise, and then oil and vinegar.
3: Mustard, mayonnaise, oil, and vinegar. Oh, God, you're such a mitigon. You know, though? I'm sorry. That's a terrible insult from you.
4: You ain't bothering me.
6: I thought he was going to say he gets it with oil and vinegar, but when he said the mustard and the mayonnaise,
3: it's mustard and mayo.
6: Oh, man, I'm out.
3: But you are a mitigon, but I'm going to say this. Of all of us, you are going to survive the apocalypse, zombie or not.
4: Yeah.
3: And here's why. Because you're naturally positive, you're born cheerful, and ain't nothing you won't at least put in your mouth for a minute.
4: I'll give it a shot. Well, let me tell you something. That list is short.
3: Folks,
4: it's short, but there is a list.
3: Folks, it might not stay in his mouth. but he's willing to put it in his mouth and at least entertain it as a possibility. Many of us are not. We just simply cannot get... But this
4: man... Can we not have that be the pull quote? Can we not have that be the pull quote?
3: You're like my dog. You lead with your mouth. You explore the world with your mouth. You're very mouth-oriented. And I think that's going to be the key to your survival. I'm proud to know you. It's the Bob and Sherry Show.
5: 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But there is one anniversary that makes us cringe just a little.
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5: We're celebrating the anniversary of us putting an SUV in the pool during one of our RV crazy tours. 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
2: Hey, Sherry, Max, Lamar. This is Luis from Chihuahua. Listen, I'm currently driving up in Oregon. We're making a trip up the coast. And I wanted to just talk to Lamar real quick. Lamar, outside my hotel here in Seaside, there's a small business called Universal Video. And they've got some faded movie posters. But they're still in business, man. They're still rolling and hanging strong. And the only reason I'm calling is because this is the second one I've seen. We got into my wife's hometown of Crestwell, and they have a video rental place as well, called Movies to Go. And it looks like they redid their front. That one looked really nice. So just wanted to report back. There's still a couple of people sticking it to the man, sticking it to streaming, holding on tight to the movie industry. But this one that I'm looking at right now looks pretty old. I might just go in there and take the kids so they have a stroll down memory lane with me. Anyways, I was thinking about you when I saw this, knowing that you used to have one of these businesses that, that went down to the man. So, love you guys.
3: Just say, Lamar, if you were to open a store today called Old Time Video, it would make more sense because it harkens back to the day there were video stores. Then it would be Old Time Video.
4: This conversation is making my left eye twitch.
5: No, Lamar, I want you to. We're going to reframe this. You were not wrong with Old Time Video. You were early.
3: You were ahead of
5: your
3: time.
5: If you opened Old Time Video now, people are disgusted with the subscription economy. They're tired of being nickel and dime to death. I'm paying for Netflix and I get commercials. I'm paying for Amazon Prime Video and I'm still getting commercials. Hulu, it's insane. There's so many commercials. People are like, wait a minute. Why can't it just be like the old days where you went to the video store and you paid your money, you got your movie, your snacks, and you know, it was like fun. People are beginning to want to go back to that. There's a video store near you, Max, right?
3: Oh, yeah. Vizart. Yeah.
5: Yeah.
3: And
6: so Lamar, don't they have specific movies? Art films?
5: They're kind of famous for.
3: Yeah, no. I mean,
5: they have everything.
3: They have a lot of mainstream movies too, but there's a lot of movies. Some things that they have there, you can't find streaming anywhere. There are some movies that fit in that category. So,
5: but that's not everything.
6: This
5: they also have the Devil Wears
6: making
5: Prada.
6: Me physically ill. I'm getting physically ill. I can't.
5: Well, you have 25 minutes every day that isn't taken up by your work and your family. You could reboot Old Time Video. What do you think? Oh, you were just early. That's all.
6: I still have the lapel pin, so it's got my name on it. That's true. I do have that.
3: And just think of all the great merchandise you could sell, right? The
5: and
3: shirts
5: now,
3: and everything else because, you know.
5: And you're a movie critic. The People's Movie Critics, Old Time Video. I mean, people would, you know what? They would flock to it in twos and threes. It would be amazing. All right, straight ahead. What would you do if you suddenly realized that the ATM was glitching? And you were never going to get caught. A bartender in Australia did it for years before his conscience got the best of him. It's a wild story. We have it next. It's the Bob and Sherry Show.

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1: Here's your forecast from the Desert Mountain Broadcasting Information Center. Chance of thunderstorms today. Otherwise, sunshine mixed with clouds at times. Daytime highs approaching 74. Winds out of the north, 5 to 10 miles per hour. I'm meteorologist Paul Trombley on Good Times and Great Oldies, 99.9 K-Bear.
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3: You read it once.
4: I don't believe that.
3: And then you read it again.
5: I can't believe this.
3: It's Bob and Sherry's.
5: I don't believe this.
6: I believe this.
7: His name is Dan Saunders. He's a bartender from Australia. Dan is all of us. I think it would be so hard to not do what Dan did, but buddy, did it catch up to him. So I want you to go back with me to 2011.
8: Mm-hmm.
7: It's late at night, and Dan, he has $3 in his bank account. So he knows he's going to start bouncing. So he transfers, he takes a $200 cash advance from his credit card, and he transfers it into his checking account at the ATM. Are you following me so far?
8: Yeah, you must be following
7: right here. So he's very upset when the ATM kicks it back and says the transaction's failed. And he takes his card and his receipt, and the receipt says transaction failed. But his bank account balance is $200 higher. And Dan realized that he got the money without being dinged for taking the money.
8: Oh.
7: It was a glitch. And he realized this might work again. And so what he eventually figured out was that the ATM system would go offline for 1 hour every night for network maintenance. And he figured out when that hour was. And Dan Saunders began transferring the equivalent of $1.6 million into his bank account. What did he do with the money? Well, he did what a lot of us would do. He lived it up. I'm talking private jets, luxury hotels, limousine rides, restaurants that you can't get into, champagne, gambling, dancing, whatever you can think to do.
8: He was doing
7: Dan did that.
8: Oh my God.
7: And he did it because he figured out that there was this one window every single night where he could get the money. Well, eventually you get caught, and he did, and he confessed. He was charged with 111 fraud and theft charges.
8: Oh, wow.
7: They packed him off to prison. He spent 12 months there before coming back to his bartending job. Where he makes $22 an hour. But he also does public speaking, like Cautionary Tale, and he inspired a movie. I don't know that you can find it here, but, you know, he's Australian, so it's all over Australia. The movie is called ATM Boy. And he said, like, when it first started happening, he couldn't believe it. He would walk into any branch of his bank, and he would go up to the teller and he would say, can you tell me my account balance? And this account balance would have like hundreds of thousands of dollars in it. He said, and then they just let me withdraw whatever I wanted. It was like discovering fire. It was extremely addictive. I gathered all my friends together and said, what do you want? What do you want? What do you want to do today? What do you need? One person wanted a car. Another person wanted a horse. One night he was out at a restaurant at dinner with his friends, and he stood up and said, dinner's on me. And he bought everyone in the restaurant. He paid their check. Someone said, are you the richest man in Australia? And he said, maybe the seventh, as he's stealing this money. Now, he did have a lot of anxiety. He said, I knew I was going to get caught. I would have nightmares about SWAT teams coming into my home. How did he get caught? He waited 3 years for the knock to come on the door. It never came. He turned himself in. He couldn't live with it.
8: Oh, I love this.
7: He said, I lost myself as a person. I didn't know who I was. But boy, I never felt more alive than I was charging stuff on my credit card. I could be anyone. I could go anywhere. I could do anything. I felt like a king. And he said, but my 12 months in prison, that was good for me. It felt good to, you know, pay my debt to society. He's also sentenced to 18 months of community service and he's got to come up with $250,000 in restitution to pay to the banking system. And he's fine with that. But I think if you've ever, and how many of us really can say they've never struggled? I don't really know many people in my life that really haven't struggled. And boy, you struggle long enough and hard enough, and you get a chance to not struggle a little bit. It's overwhelming.
1: When you started this story and you said it was the $200 mistake, I remember, as you were saying that, I thought to myself, boy, if it was just $200, I might go, really? Oops.
7: Yeah.
1: You know, that was the first thought that I had, to be honest. But but that amount of money, I would be like him.
5: Yeah.
1: I might have let it go, but I couldn't have lived with it.
5: No.
7: It's so incredible that he's the one, after 3 years of stealing this money, he was like, I got to tell y'all something. I'm not sure they would have caught him. It's the Bob and Sherry Show.
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0: 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Oh, baby, that's the one I like.
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2: ABC News, I'm Sherry Preston. New financial disclosures show that President Trump has been making billions of dollars while in the White House, part of it from cryptocurrency ventures. He says his money is in a trust that is run by his children and that there is no conflict of interest. The president on his way to North Dakota to tour the newly built Teddy Roosevelt Presidential Library. He's flying there on a new Air Force One given to him by the Qatari government. In the Colorado primaries, Democratic Socialist Amidla Kiris has unseated Congresswoman Diana Get, who has served in the House since 1997, Kiros thanking her supporters last night in Denver.
3: You are the proof that the power of organized people beats the power of organized money.
2: Kiros emigrated from Ethiopia as an infant and is the latest member of the Democratic Socialists of America to oust a long-serving mainstream Democratic incumbent. An extreme heat dome in the Midwest headed for the Northeast. This is ABC News. A pretend shooting was used as a part of a vacation Bible school lesson at Mount Olivet Baptist Church near Lexington, Kentucky this week. ABC's Pierre Thomas has more.
4: Three individuals dragging a man to the pulpit appearing to be armed. Then the sound of mock gunfire from airsoft rifles. The children heard chanting. Pastor Dwayne Walker defending the scene, saying it was symbolic of killing the devil.
5: I'll be honest with you, if I could kill the devil every day and raise him up and kill him again, I'd do it.
4: But Kathy Crow, a volunteer with the Kentucky chapter of Moms Demand Action, expressing outrage, saying vacation Bible school and our churches should be safe spaces for children. The pastor acknowledging that some may have been offended.
5: Sorry that it did.
2: Biggest wedding since Jeff Bezos and Lauren Sanchez tied the knot in Venice. Taylor Swift and Travis Kelce getting ready for a Madison Square Garden love story themed party this weekend. There's a more intimate event scheduled for tomorrow with a big invite-only party Friday. Sherry Preston, ABC News.
6: Here's your forecast from the Desert Mountain Broadcasting Information Center. Chance of thunderstorms today. Otherwise, sunshine mixed with clouds at times. Daytime highs approaching 74. Winds out of the north, 5 to 10 miles per hour. I'm meteorologist Paul Trombley on Good Times and Great Oldies. 99.9 K-Bear.

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4: Hey, good morning, guys. This message is for Max. He was just talking about how one of the movies that he always stops on if it's on TV is Ferris Bueller's Day Off, and I could not agree more. That is absolutely one of the ones I cannot, like, pass on. And my boyfriend had this conversation all the time, like, where we just, like, yell out the movie, like, oh, yeah, that one. That's the one that I can't pass on. That's the one I can't pass on. And so Forrest Gump is one of them. I don't know. I did so long. And, like, also, I think Sherry has said before, I swear, it doesn't matter. It's like TNT, it's on. And you switch it over to TBS, and it's on. And it's just always on somehow. But you can't pass on that movie. Ferris Bueller in the twist and shout scene. Oh my goodness gracious. It is phenomenal. Titanic, I can never pass on ever. That is the best movie of all time. There's a few others that I can't think of at the moment. But anyways, I was just curious what movies you guys can't pass on whenever they're on TV. And it's not like you can't stream them, but it's just like if they're on, you have to at least have it on in the background. Anyways. Love you guys. Have a great day. Bye.
3: Oh, God, so many. Men in Black, The First Willy Wonka, No Country for Old Men, The Hunt for Red October, Once Upon a Time in Hollywood, Titanic. What's the one with Clint Eastwood?
5: Unforgiven?
3: Yeah, that one, the older Clint Eastwood.
5: Oh,
3: but the also good, the younger.
5: Good, the Good, the Bad, the Ugly.
3: Well, the younger Clint Eastwood, like, or Dirty Harry, I'll watch that. Butch and Sundance with Paul Newman and Robert Redford. Clueless, Roadhouse, I'm Helpless in the Face of Talladega Nights, or Elf.
5: Oh, yeah.
6: Oh, yeah.
3: There is no number of times that I will, that would be too many for me with Talladega Nights or Elf. How about you?
5: Yeah, I love both of those as well. Lamar, do you have some that you like?
6: Shooter, Mark Wahlberg, 2007. I love that movie.
7: I never saw it. What was it about?
6: It's about he was a sniper in the Army, and some people try to get him to help them map out to keep the president from being shot. But what they're doing, they're setting him up to look like he did it.
3: Is the shooter.
6: It's so good. It's so good. And I got to be honest, I cannot pass up Braveheart. That's my Mel Gibson Braveheart 1995. It still remains probably the best movie for me. And any Jason Statham. I don't care what it is. If I'm flipping through and it's Jason Statham, I'm just going to sit there and watch. Elf is a given. Elf is a given. I don't know how anybody passes Elf.
3: There's a million cable channels, and there's always one of these movies playing on it. I just watched the last half of a movie with Gerard Butler about the Geostorm. It is such an a blindingly terrible movie, but I'm going to watch it. Watch it.
5: Doc, do you have any?
8: So Lamar took one of mine, any Jason Statham movie. There's just no way to not want to watch that, to finish watching it when it comes on. But also, I think my number one for sure is The Rock with Nicolas Cage and Sean Connery.
6: Yeah. Oh, yeah.
3: Well, Nicolas Cage. Doc, if you had to pick up, could you even pick a favorite Jason Statham movie? Because for me, I really like The Mechanic with Ben Foster. But can you... For a Jason Statham fan like yourself, could you even pick a favorite?
8: No, because I realized, so Jason Statham movies, they're in a whole category of their own. You can't compare it to anything.
5: He was in Lock, Stock, and Two Smoking Barrels, wasn't he?
6: And it was great.
5: Yeah, he was great in that.
6: Yeah.
8: You're just going to enjoy it regardless. So they're all basically the same movie.
6: Yeah, it's just him.
8: Just different settings and stuff.
3: No, so,
5: Go ahead.
3: Go ahead, Max. No, go.
5: I was going to say, my list is Unforgiven, Hoosiers, Field of Dreams, and of course, Ferris Bueller's Day Off, Back to the Future, Shawshank Redemption. Oh, my God. No. Planes, Trains, and Automobiles, Goodfellas, Casino, any of the Godfathers, even the third one that was not all that great. And It's a Wonderful Life and The Natural.
3: Oh, you've got classy choices. I'm so embarrassed, but I'll admit it. I will hate watch a Twilight movie for the millionth time. Like, is this Twilight New Moon? This is so painfully stupid. Silence my phone. Yeah.
1: It's kind of like Roadhouse in a way.
3: Yeah.
1: Whoa, yeah,
3: I'm watching Twilight New Moon.
5: Yeah.
3: Kevin, I'm watching Twilight New Moon. Shh. It's the Bob and Sherry Show.
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3: Hi, guys. It's Ellie from California. I just want to give you a little update. The other day I was listening to the podcast, and I'm always behind. I'm always like a month or two behind on the podcast, but I love you guys. I love listening. And but on this particular day, just a couple days ago, I wound up listening to something pretty much in real time. And the amazing thing is it was the podcast where Lamar, you shared the story about Stamatis Maratis from, well, he, you know, lived out his life on the Greek island in the Blue Zone. And he was the gentleman that was diagnosed with lung cancer and lived decades beyond that diagnosis. And why was it so poignant for me? Because it was, I heard that podcast and that clip a half an hour before I was supposed to get some major test results. And I really wasn't even supposed to be listening to it then because literally I was 2 months behind. And the results came back and they were fantastic. They were great. Everything's good. Everything's stable and no evidence of any disease. And so I just thank you for sharing that. And I just feel like I just wanted to share that, we all can create our own little blue zone. You don't have to go move to Greece. I certainly can't do that. And frankly, I don't want to do that because my community is here. And I think that yes, he went and lived on that island and it is a blue zone and he healed himself through that. But I think we can do that here and all kinds of maladies, right? Like it doesn't have to be cancer, you know, a lot of things that we're dealing with. And I know I've done that. I've created my own kind of blue zone, and I don't know what my future holds, but I know that right now, you know, things are good, and that's all I need to know. That's it for today.
4: Ellie.
3: So thank you guys for sharing that story. It was really inspiring. I just love you all.
4: Ellie, that makes me, I'm so glad that you're doing really well.
5: Yeah.
4: You're right about creating our own blue zones. Like we daydream about, well, I want to go live on a Greek island and, you know, only breathe clean air and eat healthy foods. I say as I eat cheese doodles on my couch. You're right. We can create some of that for ourselves. And I'm really proud of Lamar because he did that. Like, you know, we don't talk about it very much, but over a year ago, Lamar set out to change, like, his health. And you did such a good job. And you did it without losing your joy and delicious food. You did.
5: That's true.
4: You did.
5: That is true.
4: So we wouldn't call Lamar's kitchen a blue zone, but it's definitely, it's not as toasty brown as it once was.
5: It's
4: a bluer zone.
5: It's not a red zone. It's not a red zone.
4: Yeah.
5: It may not be quite blue zone, but it's not a red zone.
4: And I'm pretty sure that Lamar and Carla were one bottle of olive oil away from getting hit as importers by U.S. Customs because brought so much home from Italy.
5: Yeah.
4: Good for you, Ellie. 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
6: Yeah.
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6: Chance of thunderstorms today.
8: Otherwise, sunshine mixed with clouds at times. Daytime highs approaching 74. Winds out of the north, 5 to 10 miles per hour.
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3: Hey, good morning. I was listening this morning about the guy duct taped garlic to his toenail, and it reminded me of y'all's discussion about chewing tobacco last week and how disgusting that was to women. And I had told my wife, you know, I would quit, except I still needed to chew when we were traveling because it kept me awake. So we were headed from Wilmington to Chattanooga to visit her parents. I had my 2-year-old son in the car, and we had pulled off at a McDonald's somewhere outside of Atlanta. I can't remember where, but we were in Georgia, last leg of the trip, you know. And I went into McDonald's, and my wife said, well, I'm going to change the diaper here on the boy. And when I came back out, my truck was gone. And I'm standing around looking. I'm thinking, did she move it? Had all the food with me. And some old man, he said, your wife's gone. I saw the whole thing. And I said, what's going on? And he said, well, she was changing the boy's diaper, and he reached back and grabbed your spit cup and threw it all over her. And most of it went in her face, and she had to come apart. And I said, oh, no. I said, of all things. And he said, she'll be back. He said, she's just up a tall pine. She'll be back to get you. So I said, well, I got this food here. I sat down on the sidewalk there where my car was. And
4: he ran out of time.
5: I don't know anything other than the fact
6: that he needs to be in Yellowstone. He needs to have a gig in Yellowstone.
7: Wow.
6: Holy cow.
5: This is like at the end of the Who Shot JR episode. What? I want to know.
6: I know.
8: Yeah, don't make us wait a whole season for this cliffhanger to get resolved. I got to know what happened when she came back. I got to know.
5: Bob, I agree with you. The sound of his voice, he ain't just been chewing tobacco. He's been smoking it for a while.
6: For a while.
5: What a voice. Oh, yeah. God, what a voice.
6: Unbelievable voice and a good storyteller.
8: Great storyteller. Let me just tell you something. As a woman, I find this man very compelling. There's a couple things about him I really like. One, I do love a good storyteller. And two, I like how he takes his time with this story. He's not rushing you through it. He's not jacked up on the Starbucks. He's taking his time. Also,
5: Sherry, you're telling me he may be a man that pays attention to detail? Is that what you're saying?
8: I find this man very sexy. Seriously. Right. Even with the chewing tobacco.
6: You find him really... Well, let me ask you, he's just had a chew. You going to kiss him?
8: Well, I mean, I'd like to hear him tell me some more stories. I don't want to kiss a man that's been dipping. But... two things about this. As someone who has been known to have the occasional come apart and find herself up a tall pine, I so appreciated this.
6: I love that expression. You're right. That she had a come apart. I never heard that before. It's so great.
8: I want to just say a couple, in all seriousness, a couple of things. There are people who are born storytellers, and I find that there's an extra special advantage that some Southerners have. There's a podcast I listen to called This Country Life, and the host Brett reminds me of this guy. Brett can tell you about his mama making coleslaw, but it's a whole story with a beginning, a middle, an end, an exciting plot twist, man versus man versus himself. Like, that natural storytelling ability, Lamar has it. A man here whose wife had the come apart has it.
6: Yeah.
8: But here's what we have to know. That boy, that baby boy, threw a cup of tobacco spit in his mama's face.
6: Mm-hmm.
8: Where did she go and what did she do next? And I hope I think-
6: I think she went to the McDonald's in that other tent.
8: Well, here's what I'm hoping. That called it an end because she came peeling back into the parking lot and ran that man over.
5: Hey, did
8: Sir,
5: you catch the part where he said, my truck was gone? No panic. My truck was gone.
6: Yeah, that's
8: right. See what I mean? Like that is that is a man who he recognizes that life is an adventure that unspools in front of you. And if you just take your time and catch a breath, the next part of the story will reveal itself. Please call us back. The suspense is killing me. It's Bob and Sherry.
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2: So I was asking Lamar what his plans for the July 4th weekend holiday are, because, you know, he and his wife usually load up the camper and they go someplace and, you know, they go for walks and hang out with the poodle, and it's very peaceful. And Lamar said, well, we're not going camping. We're kind of going away, but I'm calling it a working vacation. Tell everybody why it's a working vacation.
3: We're going to take my daughter, son-in-law, and the two kids, and we're going down and get a condo at Orange Beach. Now, normally, we take the camper to Orange Beach, and we camp, and it's a wonderful camping place, and it's just, oh my gosh, it's so relaxing. But even though we've got a humongous camper, it's not big enough when you put two more adults and two screaming kids in. It's just not. I'm sorry. The condo has got separate bedrooms, so that there is some peace and quiet.
4: And Darby, right?
3: Oh, yeah, we got to throw Darby. Yeah, of course, Darby. And the problem.
2: And what about those
3: is,
2: kittens, y'all? Bottle.
5: Yeah, the kittens. Yeah.
3: Listen. Let's don't even talk. Listen. Here's one of the problems. If we haven't done anything with these kittens by then, I think we're packing them up and taking them with us.
2: I think they're going. So, the kittens going to Orange Beach.
5: But see, they needed the vacation. They needed the vacation.
2: Lamar, I just have to point something out to you that the listeners have pointed out to me. They're like, girl, with all the crazy things that are happening to you, you're the new Bob. And when I hear a man loading a condo full of other people and their kids and all the pets and the kittens and cooking for everybody, I go, well, Lamar's turning into Sherry.
3: Oh, my God.
2: Good news for you, Max. You're going to turn into Lamar. And who has more fun in his life?
4: There you go. That's true.
3: There's a big difference between Carla and I going to the beach and just relaxing and just, this is work. Now, don't get me wrong. I love them babies. I do. Still work, though. Still work. It's work.
2: It is work. And nobody can.
3: It's good work.
2: You know what I love
3: when
2: people go, you're complaining, man. You don't have anything. People are allowed to live inside their lives. This man works all day, every day. And he cooks dinner every night for other people's families. And now he's going to take himself, his wife, his daughter, his son-in-law, two babies, a giant poodle, and two bottle-feeding kittens to the beach, where he will be doing everything for them. He is allowed to say some things about that. And we're going to make fun of you. But you know what? Here's the good thing. I mean, that's the great thing about bottle. When they're at the bottle feeding age, you can just take them everywhere.
3: Because they can't get away.
2: I'm enjoying this. It's the Bob and Sherry Show.
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1: ABC News, I'm Sherry Preston. On his way to North Dakota, President Trump was asked about the financial disclosure showing he has made more than $2 billion since his second inauguration. His response...
2: Well, you know why I'm profiting? Because the stock market's going up. Everybody's profiting. If you have a 401k, how's your 401k done?
1: The president says his assets are in a trust run by his children, the White House, defending his finances, saying Americans wanted a businessman to lead the country. New Federal Reserve Chair Kevin Warsh says the central bank will remain independent and seek to bring down inflation. The Fed has traditionally raised interest rates to do that, even though President Trump has been pushing the Fed to lower them. The president also posting about this today, saying Victor Willis was a good guy and crediting himself for making the Village People popular again. Willis, lead singer of the group, has died. Today would have been his 75th birthday. This is ABC News. 1 week after the deadly Venezuelan earthquake, a toddler has been pulled alive from the rubble. ABC's James Longman was there when it happened.
3: Three-year-old Kleber Moran has become the latest miracle, surviving for 6 days trapped. The search team from Jordan used cameras to monitor him until they were finally able to get him out. He looked dazed, but rescuers say he's in good shape. In La Guaira, they're not giving up either, scanning, listening, and looking for any way into the remains of people's homes.
1: Another weather-related scrub of a mission to save a doomed space telescope.
4: It's an unprecedented mission to lift the Swift satellite into higher orbit before it falls back into Earth's atmosphere and burns up. A robot called Link is to be hurled into orbit to capture the Swift space camera, latch on, and gently raise its altitude by 100 miles. Officials at NASA are hoping the third time is a charm. They'll try again tomorrow to send Link on its way.
1: ABC's Jim Ryan. I'm Sherry Preston, ABC News.
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2: Glaucoma is the leading cause of blindness in the world, and at this point it is considered irreversible. We all know that the eyes contain a liquid called ocular fluid. Glaucoma is a disorder whereby the pressure in the eyes increases when there is a blockage in the fluid between the lens and the cornea. The cornea is the transparent window that forms the front of the eye. This blockage now increases pressure, and this pressure starts to affect the quality and performance of the optic nerve. The optic nerve is connected to the retina in the back of the eyes, which communicates to the brain what we see. It is an interesting process we don't think about twice until we start losing our vision. I therefore highly recommend that you see an eye doctor called an ophthalmologist every year to make sure all parts of your eyes are in perfect working order. Next week, I'll talk about nutritional supplements for glaucoma, which are available at the Gesundheit Nutrition Center on North 19th Avenue.
3: Here's your forecast from the Desert Mountain Broadcasting Information Center. Chance of thunderstorms today. Otherwise, sunshine mixed with clouds at times. Daytime highs approaching 74. Winds out of the north, 5 to 10 miles per hour. I'm meteorologist Paul Trombley on Good Times and Great Oldies, 99.9 KBear.
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0: greatest hits of all time. Happy. Music that's never in a bad mood. J-Bear. Back in a flash.
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4: For the first USS Montana armored cruiser 13, it would be the Ottoman Empire, an invasion and casualties in the Caribbean, convoy duty in World War I. For the nuclear-powered fast attack submarine, it may one day be China, Taiwan, North Korea, wherever called. 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
5: Glaucoma is the leading cause of blindness in the world, and at this point it is considered irreversible. We all know that the eyes contain a liquid called ocular fluid. Glaucoma is a disorder whereby the pressure in the eyes increases when there is a blockage in the fluid between the lens and the cornea. The cornea is the transparent window that forms the front of the eye. This blockage now increases pressure, and this pressure starts to affect the quality and performance of the optic nerve. The optic nerve is connected to the retina in the back of the eyes, which communicates to the brain what we see. It is an interesting process we don't think about twice until we start losing our vision. I therefore highly recommend that you see an eye doctor called an ophthalmologist every year to make sure all parts of your eyes are in perfect working order. Next week, I'll talk about nutritional supplements for glaucoma, which are available at the Gesundheit Nutrition Center on North 19th Avenue.
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1: ABC News, I'm Michelle Franzen. Authorities in Ohio.

0: Say 16 children have been removed from a home in MacArthur, east of Cincinnati, describing the living conditions deplorable and squalid. Vinton County Prosecutor William Archer says four defendants were arraigned on 16 counts, including child endangerment, and ordered not to have contact with the victims.
1: We are asking for temporary custody to Job and Family Services. The children are safe. They have been placed. We have some other issues we're still dealing with for their safety, but they are currently in a good situation and are being protected.
0: The authorities say the children range in age from less than 1 year old to 18. Happening now in New York City, two people climbing to the top of the Empire State Building's spire, unfurling a banner with a message of love. It marks a breach in security at a time the NYPD is ramping up security ahead of the holidays. And extreme heat keeping its grip on the nation's midsection and East Coast. This is ABC News. A major shakeup to the federal student loan system affecting millions of borrowers takes effect today. Those changes mean some Americans, especially lower-income borrowers, will face higher monthly payments.
2: One of the biggest changes is that there's going to be fewer options going forward for how people can repay their loans. There are only going to be two options, the repayment assistance plan or the tiered standard repayment plan. Basically, those two options are replacing what was a bunch more repayment options that could get very confusing. And, you know, a lot of borrowers were trying to figure out what was best for them.
0: ABC's Elizabeth Schulze. Nearly 43 million Americans have student loan debt worth about $1.7 trillion. The DOJ and 17 states reaching a settlement with three major egg producers accused of scheming to drive up prices. As part of the agreement, the companies will pay the states a total of $3.3 million and donate 53 million eggs to food banks and nonprofits. I'm Michelle Franz in ABC News.

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7: Here's your forecast from the Desert Mountain Broadcasting Information Center. A flash flood watch begins at 2 p.m. this afternoon. Partly cloudy today with a chance for storms. Highs level off around 74, northwesterly winds 5 to 10 miles per hour. I'm meteorologist Paul Trombley on Good Times and Great Oldies, 99.9 K-Bear.
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0: 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I'll give you the stories behind the hits, the chart trivia, and a few surprises that'll make you say, I didn't know that. Whether you grew up with these records or wish you had, it's 4 hours of pure feel-good memories every weekday afternoon. 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
0: By the way, where'd you meet him?

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Whether he heard, I'll never know.

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1: ABC News, I'm Michelle Franzen. In New York City, a dangerous stunt played out atop the Empire State Building and ended with both climbers in police custody. ABC's Aaron Katursky has more.
2: They climbed down about 250 feet. The NYPD officers were there waiting, took these two individuals into custody after they climbed to the very top of the Empire State Building spire, unfurled a banner, then climbed to a platform. One proposed to the other, and the two appeared to embrace in what is one illegal stunt. On top of everything else, masks and costumes are not allowed on the Empire State Building observation decks.
1: President Trump in North Dakota making the first flight on his new Air Force One plane gifted by Qatar. The president will speak at the opening ceremony of the Theodore Roosevelt Presidential Library. Dangerous heat alerts stretching across 16 states. New York City facing what could be the hottest heat index on record since 2010 this week. This is ABC News. Today marks 1 week since Venezuela's devastating earthquakes. Nearly 2,000 people confirmed dead. One glimmer of hope, the rescue of a three-year-old trapped in the rubble for 6 days. A California farmer giving away over 125,000 pounds of nectarines to anyone who can show up and pick them.
3: On a small orchard in Reedley, California, third-generation farmer Cesar Mora is calling on anybody who wants his nectarines to show up and pick what they want.
4: And I should be picking them right now, but I'm not.
3: Mora is being sued by a large agricultural company for allegedly breaking his contract with them and selling his nectarines to a competing company. He says he had to do it.
5: I was never able to get a return or make any money, really. I was farming at a cost.
3: He's been ordered to stop selling his nectarines, so now he's telling anybody who wants them to show up and take his crop before it goes bad. This week, thousands of people have shown up to pick nectarines.
1: ABC's Alex Stone reporting. Michelle Franzen, ABC News.

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4: Here's your forecast from the Desert Mountain Broadcasting Information Center. A flash flood watch begins at 2 p.m. this afternoon. High of 74 this afternoon under mainly cloudy skies with a chance for storms. Winds out of the north, 5 to 10 miles per hour. I'm meteorologist Paul Frombly on Good Times and Great Oldies, 99.9 K-Bear.
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5: 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USS Henry L. Simpson, 1971. 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
3: My pappy said, son, you're going to drive me to drinking if you don't stop driving that hot rod Lincoln.

Fords and Lincolns was setting the pace. That story is true, I'm here to say I was driving that Model A. It's got a Lincoln motor and it's really souped up. That Model A body makes it look like a pup's. Got 8 cylinders and uses them all. Got overdrive, just won't stall. With a 4-barrel carb and a dual exhaust, with 4 living gears you can really get lost. Got safety tubes, but I ain't scared. The brakes are good, tires fair. Pulled out of San Pedro late one night. The moon and the stars was shining bright. We was driving up Grapevine Hill, passing cars like they was standing still. All of a sudden, in a wink of an eye, a Cadillac sedan passed us by. Said, boys, it's a mark for me. By then, the taillight was all you could see. Now the fellas ribbed me for being behind, so I thought I'd make the Lincoln unwind. Took my foot off the gas, and man alive, I shoved it on down into overdrive. Wound it up to 110, my speedometer said that I hit top end. My foot was glued like lead to the floor. That's all there is, and there ain't no more. Now the boys all thought, lost my sense, and telephone poles looked like a picket fence. They said, slow down, I see spots, the lines on the road just look like dots. Took a corner, sideswiped the truck, crossed my fingers just for luck. My fenders was clicking the guardrail post, the guy beside me was white as a ghost. Smoke was coming from out of the back when I started to gain on that Cadillac. Knew it could catch him, I thought I could pass. Don't you know by then we'd be low on gas. We had flames coming from out of the side. Could feel the tension, man, what a ride. I said, look out, boys, I got a license to fly. And that caddy pulled over and let us by. Now all of a sudden she started knocking down. And the dip she started to rock. And I looked in the mirror, red light was blinking. The cops was after my hot rod Lincoln. They arrested me and they put me in jail. And they called my pappy to throw my bail. And he said, son, you're gonna drive me to drinking if you don't stop driving that hot rod Lincoln. We'll be right back.

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1: ABC News, I'm Michelle Franzen. Police in Ohio say four

0: Family members are facing charges, including child endangerment, after the discovery of 16 children living in deplorable conditions east of Cincinnati. Ohio Attorney General Andy Wilson says police reached the children just in time.
1: I think if they would have waited another 24 hours, there was a very high probability that we'd be dealing with a death or multiple deaths.
0: The children now in protective custody. The U.S. has not renewed the U.S.-Mexico and Canada trade agreement as it pursues new deals. The current agreement remains in place until 2036, but will now face annual reviews. Two daredevils in custody after climbing to the top of the Empire State Building spire in a stunt that appears to have ended in a proposal. The couple identified as Angela Nicolau and Ivan Birkus, and both now facing charges. In World Cup action today, the U.S. taking on Bosnia and Herzegovina, the first of the knockout rounds. This is ABC News. Former Transportation Secretary Pete Buttigieg and potential candidate for the White House is speaking out to ABC News after a recent swatting incident against his family.
2: When officers showed up at the Michigan home of Buttigieg and his husband, they took their twins in for questioning.
3: Our children, to be clear, they are 4 years old. They have no idea what any of this means.
2: The kids stayed with their grandparents for 24 hours, and that was when police finally told them someone had called Child Protective Services.
3: An anonymous caller had told CPS that somebody had told him that I had told her that I had committed unspeakable crimes.
2: All of it false. A swatting incident. He's now hoping whoever did it is found and prosecuted. Sherry Preston, ABC News.
0: 1 week after the double earthquakes in Venezuela, search and rescue crews still finding survivors. The latest, a three-year-old trapped in the rubble for 6 days. The death toll has climbed to nearly 2,000. Michelle Franzen, ABC News.
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6: Here's your forecast from the Desert Mountain Broadcasting Information Center. A flash flood watch begins at 2 p.m. this afternoon. Cloudy this afternoon with a chance for storms. High of 74, northerly winds 5 to 10 miles per hour. I'm meteorologist Paul Trombley on Good Times and Great Oldies, 99.9 K-Bear.
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2: ABC News, I'm Michelle Franzen. In North Dakota, President Trump toured the Theodore Roosevelt Library in Medora, ahead of now delivering remarks at the opening ceremony. The president arriving on the new Air Force One, gifted from Qatar. ABC's Selena Wang with more.
3: There's been bipartisan concern over the conflicts of interest here, the ethical, the legal, the national security concerns. Remember, this is a $400 million gift from Qatar. This is likely the largest gift ever from a foreign government. And the Pentagon has spent the last year, as well as hundreds of millions of dollars in taxpayer money, to retrofit this plane and do the necessary security upgrades to make sure that it's fit for use by the President of the United States.
2: In New York City, a couple scaled the Empire State Building's spire today in what appeared to be a protest that ended in a proposal, both now facing charges. A heat dome bearing down on much of the country with dangerous triple-digit field temperatures, raising the risk of life-threatening conditions. This is ABC News. Voters in yesterday's Colorado primary race choosing a progressive newcomer over a 15-term Democratic incumbent. Here's ABC's Stephen Portnoy.
4: The result in the Denver area district ends the congressional career of Diana DeGette, who has served in the House since 1997. She was defeated by a challenger who was born that same year. Milot Kiros, who emigrated from Ethiopia as an infant, is the latest member of the Democratic Socialists of America to oust a Democratic incumbent. Republicans point to Kiros' comment in a local news interview that the 9/11 attacks were an inevitable consequence of America destabilizing the Middle East.
2: Sweltering temperatures across more than half of the country, known as a heat dome, is also raising the health risks for millions this holiday. In New York City, the heat index, or real field temperature mixed with humidity, is expected to top the triple digits. It could be the hottest on record for the New York City area since 2010. Michelle Franz in ABC News.

0: The greatest hits of all time. Happy. 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J-Bear. Back in a flash.
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3: Here's your forecast from the Desert Mountain Broadcasting Information Center. A flash flood watch begins at 2 p.m. this afternoon. Storms likely this afternoon. Otherwise, more clouds and sun. Highs around 74. Northwest winds 5 to 10 miles per hour. I'm meteorologist Paul Trombley on Good Times and Great Oldies. 99.9 K-Bear.
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1: ABC News, I'm Michelle Franzen. Dangerous heat alerts stretching across 16 states. New York City facing what could be the hottest heat index on record since 2010. Doctors warning about the potential signs of heat exhaustion and heat stroke. ABC News medical contributor Dr. Darian Sutton.
2: It can start early on from heat exhaustion symptoms like cramping or spasms, but that can progress into symptoms of palpitations or abnormal feelings that you're having an abnormal heart rhythm, sometimes a headache, and in the severest forms, heat stroke. That's when your body temperature is no longer able to be regulated, and that's when patients come in with a temperature over 103 degrees Fahrenheit with signs of in-organ damage.
1: President Trump in North Dakota for the opening ceremony of the Theodore Roosevelt Library. He traveled on the inaugural flight of the new Air Force One plane gifted by Qatar. In World Cup action tonight, the U.S. takes on Bosnia and Herzegovina in their first of the knockout rounds. And on Wall Street, stocks ended lower. This is ABC News. In California, a bill to prevent sex offenders from running for office in the state has been put on hold.
3: California Assembly Bill 2753 would have prohibited anyone who is or has been required to register as a sex offender from running for local elected office. It was introduced by Assemblywoman Esmeralda Soria.
4: This issue is critical. We have heard loud and clear from the community that we must do something.
3: The bill had seen wide support among lawmakers and passed the state assembly back in April, but this week it was put on hold.

0: Hold in a California Senate committee with members saying the bill was too broad and should only have applied to the most serious sex offenders. For now, registered sex offenders in California can run for office. Alex Stone, ABC News, Los Angeles.
1: After a blockbuster month, job creation fell off in June. Employment report from payroll processor ADP found that 98,000 jobs were added to the economy last month, down from 122,000 the prior month. Michelle Franzen, ABC News.

Brand new Key by Melanie on Bozeman's Home for Good Times, Great Oldies, 99.9 K-Bear. Good afternoon, Bozeman. Hump Day Wednesday, and it's also the first day of July. If today's your birthday, happy birthday to you. I'm Tom Eaglehoff. I'll be with you till 7 o'clock this evening on Tom's Musical Time Machine. Melanie wrote the song in about 15 minutes, inspired by a nostalgic, carefree feeling from her childhood. It became her biggest hit. It reached number one on the Billboard Hot 100 in late 1971, and it stayed there until 1972. The song is famous for its playful, almost childlike sound, complete with a honky-tonk piano and an upbeat bounce. And despite its innocent vibe, some listeners thought the lyrics had suggestive double meanings, which Melanie always denied. Melanie performed at Woodstock, and this hit helped her keep her career strong after that legendary appearance, and the roller skating key imagery added to the quirky charm that made it stand out on the radio, and it was released on Neighborhood Records label, which she co-founded, unusual for artists at the time. Drift Away by Dobie Gray and Dragging the Line by Tommy James are both coming up next on Bozeman's Home for Good Times and Great Oldies, 99.9 K-Bear.

Bobby's Girl by Marcy Blaine on Bozeman's Home for Good Times, Great Oldies, 99.9 K-Bear. Bobby's Girl, was 18-year-old Marcy Blaine's first and biggest hit, released in 1962. It peaked at number 3 on the Billboard Hot 100 in the U.S., number 2 in Cashbox magazine ranking. And Bobby's Girl was written by Gary Klein and Hank Hoffman, who originally intended for someone else before Marcy Blaine was chosen. She originally recorded a demo as a favor to a friend and had no intention of becoming a singer, and the demo led to a recording contract with Seville Records. Blaine had no plans for a music career. She was a college student at the time. And despite her initial success, Marcy Blaine's career was brief. Follow-up singles, including What Does a Girl Do, did not match the success of her debut hit. Marcy Blaine never achieved another major hit after Bobby's Girl, making her a classic one-hit wonder. And despite the success of the song, Blaine soon left the music industry, opting for a more private life instead of pursuing long-term fame, and largely avoided the spotlight in later years, rarely making public appearances or granting interviews. Your local Bozeman weather forecast from the Desert Mountain Broadcasting Information Center. Take Good Care of My Baby by Bobby V. The Twist, the number one song in September of 1960 by Chubby Checker. Positively 4th Street by Bob Dylan. And Come See About Me by the Supremes are all coming up next on Bozeman's Home for Good Times and Great Oldies, 99.9 K-Bear. Oldies.

0: right? Because everyone loves the good times and great oldies on K-Bear. More after this.
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4: 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A flash flood watch continues. Mainly cloudy this afternoon with a chance of thunderstorms. High of 74, northwest winds 5 to 10 miles per hour. I'm meteorologist Paul Trombley on Good Times and Great Oldies, 99.9 K-Bear.
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0: Magic Man Behard on Bozeman's Home for Good Times and Great Oldies, 99.9 K-Bear. Magic Man was the breakthrough hit that helped introduce the world to sisters Ann and Nancy Wilson, and the song was inspired by Ann Wilson's real-life relationship with the band's manager and guitarist Mike Fisher. Ann Wilson has said that the Magic Man in the song represents emotional manipulation as much as romance, and the song's long, slow build was unusual for radio at the time, but it helped stand out on FM rock stations. Magic Man helped establish Heart as one of the first major rock bands fronted by women. Sure Gonna Miss Her by Gary Lewis and the Playboys, Temptation Eyes by Grassroots, and All Day and All the Night by the Kinks are all coming up next on Bozeman's Home for Good Times and Great Oldies, 99.9 K-Bear. Hi, I'm Tom Eaglehoff, and every weekday I fire up Tom's Musical Time Machine on 99.9 K-Bear. 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I'll give you the stories behind the hits, the chart trivia, and a few surprises that'll make you say, I didn't know that. 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So hop in, buckle up, and ride along with me on Tom's Musical Time Machine, 3 to 7 p.m. weekdays, right here on Bozeman's Home for Good Times, Great Oldies, 99.9 K-Bear.
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0: Cupid by Sam Cooke on Bozeman's Home for Good Times, Great Oldies, 99.9 K-Bear. Cupid was written by Sam Cooke, released as a single on May 16, 1961. It reached number 17 on the Billboard Hot 100, number 20 on the Billboard chart. And the inspiration for Cupid reportedly came from a request by a music agent who wanted Cooke to write a song for a girl he managed, though Cooke ultimately kept the song for himself after deciding that it suited him better. Cupid's been covered by a wide range of artists, including Johnny Rivers, Otis Redding, and Amy Winehouse, reflecting its lasting appeal across generations. And the song marked an important moment in Cooke's career, as it confirmed his image as the king of soul and a master of crafting songs that could cross over between R&B and mainstream pop audiences. Laughing by Guess Who, ABC News at the top of the hour, all that and more on the way on Bozeman's Home for Good Times and Great Oldies, 99.9 K-Bear.
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4: ABC News, I'm Michelle Franzen. Americans could face higher prices on some of their favorite goods. The Trump administration changing terms of a key trade agreement.
5: The Trump administration says it will not renew the U.S.-Mexico-Canada trade agreement in its current form, but instead will look to set up new trade deals with both countries. The agreement, negotiated during the president's first term and set to last until 2036, will stay in effect, but there will now be annual reviews that could change major parts of the treaty. U.S. Trade Representative Jameson Greer said the U.S. trade deficit with Mexico and Canada was a key reason to not renew the agreement as is.
4: ABC's Karen Travers. Authorities in Ohio say 16 children have been removed from a home east of Cincinnati, describing the living conditions as deplorable. Four adult members were charged in that case. In New York City, a dangerous stunt played out atop the Empire State Building, including a proposal. It ended with both climbers in police custody, the couple facing charges following that breach in security. This is ABC News. 1 week after the double earthquakes in Venezuela, search and rescue teams still finding survivors. Yesterday, teams pulled a three-year-old that was trapped in the rubble out. The death toll has climbed to more than 2,200. Officials say that death toll will rise. The frontman and songwriter who co-founded the Village People has died.
6: Born in Texas, raised in San Francisco, Victor Willis joined five other singers, each in a themed costume, to form the Village People in 1977. He was briefly married to Felicia Ayers Allen, who would later play Claire Huxtable on The Cosby Show. Willis struggled with drug addiction but completed rehab in 2007. Now the Village People Facebook page says he's died after a short illness. Today would have been Victor Willis's 75th birthday. Jim Ryan, ABC News.
4: Extreme heat in the nation's midsection expanding to the East Coast. Those dangerous heat indexes will reach the triple digits through the 4th of July weekend. Michelle Franzen, ABC News.
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She's Not There But a Zombie is on Bozeman's Home for Good Times, Great Oldies, 99.9 K-Bear. Good afternoon, Bozeman. Hey, it's Hump Day Wednesday. It's July 1st, first day of July. If today's your birthday, happy birthday to you. I'm Tom Eaglehoff. I'll be with you till 7 o'clock this evening on Tom's Musical Time Machine. She's Not There was the Zombies' debut single, and it was written by the band's keyboardist Ron Argent and recorded after the band won a talent contest, which secured them a recording session. And the song was released in July of 1964, became a hit, reached number 12 on the UK chart, and climbed to number 2 on the Billboard Hot 100 in December of 1964. One of the song's most distinctive features is the use of Rod Argent's electric piano, which was unusual for rock music at the time. And the original engineer passed out during the recording session. Another engineer, who later became known for producing Elton John albums, took over. No word if they just left him laying there. But anyway, the change allowed the band to relax and produce a great song recording. The song's influence been recognized by its induction into the Grammy Hall of Fame in 2016, rather, and its ranking is number 297 on Rolling Stone's list of the 500 greatest songs of all time. Let Me Do, the number one song in May of 1964 by the Beatles, and Baby, Now That I Found You by the Foundations are both coming up next on Bozeman's Home for Good Times and Great Oldies, 99.9 K-Bear.

0: Don't hang up at the Orlons on Bozeman's Home for Good Times, Great Oldies, 99.9 K-Bear. Written by Cal Mann and David Appel, Don't Hang Up capitalized on the teen obsession with telephones, a popular theme in early 1960s pop culture, like it's not a phenomenon with teenagers today. Released in August of 62, it became the Orlons' second major hit. It peaked at number 4 on the Billboard Hot 100, number 3 on the R&B chart. Lead vocals by Rosetta Hightower gave the song sass and energy, supported by the group's signature call and response harmonies. And Don't Hang Up solidified the Orlons' identity as a premier Cameo Parkway act alongside Chubby Checker. 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Dream a little dream of me, my mama cast with the mamas and the papas. Yester me, yester you, yesterday by Stevie Wonder. Something by the Beatles and Maybelline by Chuck Berry. What a lineup are all coming up next on Bozeman's Home for Good Times and Great Oldies, 99.9 K-Bear.
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5: Here's your forecast from the Desert Mountain Broadcasting Information Center. A flash flood watch continues. Partly cloudy tonight with a chance for storms. Lows around 47. Southeast winds around 5 miles per hour. I'm meteorologist Paul Trombley on Good Times and Great Oldies, 99.9 K-Bear.
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0: One Fine Day by the Chiffons on Bozeman's Home for Good Times, Great Oldies, 99.9 K-Bear. Released in 1963, the song reached number 5 on the Billboard Hot 100 and became one of the Chiffons' biggest hits. Carole King and Jerry Goffin originally wrote One Fine Day for Little Eva, famous for The Locomotion, but it was ultimately given to the Chiffons. Carole King played the famous piano part during the demo recording, and it was kept in the final version. It was the follow-up to the Chiffons' big hit, He's So Fine, which also hit number one on the charts, and the song was covered by Carole King in 1980 along with others, including Natalie Merchant, Bette Midler, and the Carpenters. Get Together by the Young Bloods, Traveling Band by Creedence Clearwater Revival, and Twist and Shout by the Isley Brothers are coming up next on Bozeman's Home for Good Times, Great Oldies, 99.9 K-Bear.
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0: Sound of Silence, number one song in January of 1966 by Simon and Garfunkel on Bozeman's Home for Good Times, Great Oldies, 99.9 K-Bear. The Sound of Silence was originally written by Paul Simon between 63 and 64, inspired in part by the assassination of President Kennedy and reflecting Simon's fascination with themes of alienation and social isolation. The original acoustic version was released in October of 1964, but the album initially flopped commercially. In 1965, producer Tom Wilson, best known for working with Bob Dylan, remixed the song without Simon Garfunkel's knowledge, adding electric guitar, bass, and drums to capitalize on the burgeoning folk rock trend after Dylan's electric shift at Newport. The remix version was released in September of 1965. It climbed to number one on the Billboard Hot 100 in January 1st, 1966, where it stayed for 1 week, marking Simon and Garfunkel's first chart-topping hit. The commercial success of the remix Sound of Silence led Simon to return from England, where he had moved after the failure of their debut album, and the duo reunited to record their second album, Sounds of Silence, in 1966. And the song was inducted into the Grammy Hall of Fame in 2004, affirming its enduring legacy as one of the signature songs of the 1960s folk rock era. Oh Boy by Buddy Holly and the Crickets, Downtown, the number one song in January of 1966 by Petula Clark, ABC News at the top of the hour, all that and more on the way on Bozeman's Home for Good Times and Great Oldies, 99.9 K-Bear.
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1: ABC News, I'm Michelle Franz. In a dangerous heat dome locked over much of the country this week, workers like Mel McCullins at Jack's Car Wash in Southfield, Michigan, struggled to stay cool with temperatures soaring into the triple digits.
2: I had to use my towel, spraying myself, very, very extreme heat, very, very hot.
1: Real field temperatures now targeting the East Coast in the triple digits. Philadelphia and New York opening up cooling centers and urging residents and tourists to take precautions as they celebrate the 4th of July festivities. A stunt at the Empire State Building today began with a couple scaling the Empire Spire, where they flew a banner before climbing down, where a proposal took place on a platform. It ended with the daredevils being taken into custody. They're now facing charges. In Venezuela, search and rescue teams continue to search for survivors 1 week after the double earthquake struck. A three-year-old trapped for 6 days, pulled from the rubble. The death toll has risen to more than 2,200. This is ABC News. In Ohio, east of Cincinnati, authorities say 16 children were removed from a home after living in squalor. Police describing those conditions as the worst that they have ever seen. Some of the children had to be hospitalized, authorities say, and were hidden from neighbors. Vinton County Prosecutor William Archer announced the charges against four adult family members.
3: The four defendants were arraigned on 16 counts of second-degree felony child endangering.
1: Authorities say the defendants were ordered to have no contact with the victims or with one another. Excitement is building in New York City for Taylor Swift and Travis Kelce's possible reported wedding-themed events. A law enforcement official briefed on security plans tells the Associated Press the couple will have their wedding at Madison Square Garden Friday night. I'm Michelle Franzen, ABC News.

Return to Sender of Elvis Presley on Bozeman Song for Good Times, Great Oldies, 99.9 K-Bear. Good afternoon, Bozeman. Hey, it's Hump Day Wednesday. It's July 1st. If today is your birthday, happy birthday to you. I'm Tom Eaglehoff. I'll be with you till 7 o'clock this evening on Tom's Musical Time Machine. Well, speaking of Elvis...

In this day in history, music history that is, in 1956, a tamed Elvis Presley made his debut on the Steve Allen Show, which he was forced to don a tuxedo and perform Hound Dog to an actual basset hound. The embarrassing gimmick was in response to the young star's appearance on the Milton Berle Show several weeks earlier, from which he drew criticism for his lewd dancing moves. Amid pressures from the network, Allen booked Presley on the basis that he would deliver a toned-down performance. Hey, that's the way it was back in the late 50s, early 60s. Little Bit of Soul with a Music Explosion and Ichiku Park by Small Faces are both coming up next on Bozeman's Home for Good Times and Great Oldies 99.9 K-Bear.

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Get hung up, feed the ducks with a bun. They all come out to groove about nice and

0: Save the Last Dance for Me by the Drifters on Bozeman's Home for Good Times, Great Oldies, 99.9 K-Bear. That song reached number one on the Billboard Hot 100 on October 19, 1960, marking a significant achievement for the Drifters. The lyrics were written by Doc Pomus, whose real name was Jerome Felder. His own life experiences inspired the song. Pomus had polio, which left him using crutches and later a wheelchair. The song was reportedly written on his wedding day as he watched his bride, Willie Burke, dance with their guests. And this personal moment is reflected in the song's theme, where a man tells his partner to enjoy dancing with others, but to save the last dance for him. Despite the song's success, Pomus' life had its challenges. A few years after the song became a hit, he and his wife divorced, and Pomus eventually gave up songwriting for a period, turned to gambling, only to return to music later in life, and he passed away in 1991. Your local Bozeman weather forecast for the Desert Mountain Broadcasting Information Center. 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
7: Here's your forecast from the Desert Mountain Broadcasting Information Center. A flash flood watch continues. Partly cloudy tonight with a chance for storms. Lows around 47. Southeast winds around 5 miles per hour. I'm meteorologist Paul Trombley on Good Times and Great Oldies, 99.9 K-Bear.
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0: You Don't Mess Around with Jim by Jim Croce on Bozeman's Home for Good Times, Great Oldies 99.9 K-Bear. Croce drew inspiration from his experiences working as a salesman in shady Philadelphia pool halls. Doesn't say what he was selling. He observed the local hustlers, particularly a pool player named Jim Walker, whose influence shaped the song's narrative. And famous lines in the song include, "You don't tug on Superman's cape, you don't spit into the wind," which serve as metaphors for not challenging powerful figures. And despite Croce's untimely death in a plane crash in 1973, his music, including this song, continues to resonate with audiences, showcasing his talent as a songwriter and storyteller. His widow, Ingrid Croce, has played a significant role in preserving his legacy. Your afternoon financial report on the way, along with Old Baby Baby by Smokey Robinson and the Miracles, Get Off My Cloud by the Rolling Stones, and Palisades Park by Freddie Cannon, all coming up next on Bozeman's Home for Good Times and Great Oldies 99.9 K-Bear. Hey Bozeman, it's Tom Eaglehoff. I'm inviting you to jump into my musical time machine. 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
1: It's time now for your afternoon financial report. I'm Cody Ross, Northern News Network. Most U.S. stocks rose, but drops from some influential technology companies pulled the market lower. The S&P 500 slipped 0.2% today for its eighth loss in 11 days. The Dow Jones Industrial Average was nearly flat and edged down less than 0.1%, while the NASDAQ Composite fell 0.7%. Eagle Bank Corp. Incorporated Holding Company for Opportunity Bank of Montana stocks added 18 cents to close at $28.50 a share, up 0.6%. Stocks of Glacier Bank Corp. headquartered in Kalispell climbed $1.17 today to close at $52.75 a share, up 2.3%. And Montana-based First Interstate Bank shares gained 70 cents, closing at $39.26 a share, up 1.8%. I'll be back with a look at more stock indexes right after this.
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1: Now here's a look at how stock indexes finished today. The S&P 500 dipped 16 points, ending at 7,483. The Dow shed 13 points, closing at 52,305. And the NASDAQ lost 173 points to close at 26,040. In continuous contracts on the New York Mercantile, crude oil fell $1.46, closing at $68.04 per barrel, down 2.1%. Platinum rose $20, finishing at $1,585.80 per ounce, up 1.3%. And palladium added $11.60 to close at $1,222.50 per ounce, up 1%. In comics trading, gold rose $13.40, closing at $4,051.90 per ounce, up 0.3%. And silver declined 14 cents to close at $59.78 per ounce, down 0.2%. I'm Cody Ross, and those are your afternoon financials from the Northern News Network.
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0: Over You by Gary Puckett and the Union Gap on Bozeman's Home for Good Times and Great Oldies, 99.9 KBEAR. The song was released in 1968, became top 10 hit in the U.S., peaking number 7 on the Billboard Hot 100 in October of 1968. And the song was part of a string of hits for Gary Puckett and the Union Gap, making them one of the most successful pop groups of 1968. It was written by Jerry Fuller, who also wrote other hits for the band, including Young Girl and Lady Willpower. Puckett's powerful and dramatic vocal delivery contributed to the song's emotional intensity, which became a hallmark of his style. Although not as frequently covered as Young Girl, Over You remains one of the band's most popular songs among fans of 1960s music. Boomers is coming up. When I Grew Up to Be a Man with the Beach Boys, Do You Want to Dance by Bobby Freeman, and ABC News at the top of the hour, all that and more coming up next on Bozeman's Home for Good Times and Great Oldies, 99.9 KBEAR.
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I can't make it without you. 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
1: ABC News, I'm Dave Packer. Officials say it was the worst they've ever seen. 16 children rescued from deplorable conditions, age range, infancy to teenager. Benton County Sheriff Ryan Kane.
2: Most of our livestock was kept in better conditions than the children. It was extremely high presence, I'm sure, of bacterial and human feces. It was just a disgusting scene.
1: Four adults who were there have been arrested, pleaded not guilty to criminal charges. 160 million Americans on alert for life-threatening heat from the Gulf Coast to the Northeast. That heat expected to continue through Saturday. New disclosures show President Trump earned $2.2 billion last year. The president insisting there's no conflict of interest. And the president was in North Dakota for the new Teddy Roosevelt Library. It's a grand opening. It was his first trip on Air Force One, gifted to the U.S. by the Qatari royal family. This is ABC News. The Justice Department and more than a dozen states have reached a proposed settlement with three major egg producers accused of scheming to drive up prices.
3: The companies have not admitted any wrongdoing under the settlement, instead blaming the high prices on the pandemic and the bird flu outbreak. As part of the agreement, they'll pay the states a total of $3.3 million and donate 53 million eggs to food banks and community organizations. Some agriculture advocacy groups say that doesn't go far enough, saying consumers paid record prices while dominant egg producers reported extraordinary profits.
1: ABC's Sophie Flay. The Pac-12 men's and women's basketball tournaments will return to Las Vegas as part of the official relaunch of the conference with seven new members. Boise State, Colorado State, Fresno State, Gonzaga, San Diego State, Texas State, and Utah State. The Pac-12 previously played in Las Vegas before an exodus of teams threatened its future. Dave Packer, ABC News.